0: Cheap Trick with a studio version of Surrender off 1978's Heaven Tonight. The Rolling Stones from Some Girls before that, plus Jackson Browne and Foreigner to get us going. The year the airlines got deregulated returns with Journey, Van Halen, and more after this quick break.
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12: A Better Life with Dr. Sanjay Gupta.
13: When you need your body to perform, but some of your muscles are having trouble, other muscles can sometimes help compensate. This is a great thing short term, but long term it can lead to serious and even chronic aches and pains. So if you've got nagging stiffness or irritation somewhere, don't push through it. Try to figure out why it's happening and how you can correct it. Strength and conditioning specialist Dana Santa says, performing exercises at a deliberate tempo makes it easier to notice when the wrong muscles are taking over, and also gives the intended muscles a chance to engage before that compensation kicks in. Dana suggests that starting with primary movement patterns such as squatting, hinging, pushing, pulling, rotating, and core can help make compensation easiest to identify and to address. I'm Dr. Sanjay Gupta, helping you live a better life.
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0: Hi, I'm Matt Pinfield, and welcome to Flashback. Christopher Reeve became a star in Superman. Animal House made toga parties hip, and Halloween founded a horror movie franchise. The Cars continue our trip to 1978.

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0: Rolling Stones and Gimme Shelter, the song that came to represent the tragedy at Altamont in 1969. Before that, Cream, The Who, and Joe Cocker. 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
10: I'm feeling lucky to have my college-age kids home with me for a few weeks this summer. And one of the things I know we're going to be talking about, AI. I've started to use it more often at the hospital to get fresh takes on patient problems that I'm trying to solve. And for my girls, well, I know that they are navigating college now with these new powerful tools. Something, frankly, that you and I couldn't have even imagined when we were in school. But while it may be tempting to outsource your studying and your work to these large language models, I beg you not to. And that's because AI chatbots tend to reproduce what researchers call weird viewpoints. That's an acronym: Western, Educated, Industrialized, Rich, and Democratic. Look, AI isn't going away, and admittedly, it can be a really powerful tool, but you don't want it doing your thinking for you. I'm Dr. Sanjay Gupta, helping you live a better life.
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0: 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The Jets and Mets were big winners. 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
10: You know, it's funny, when I think back to what the typical American dinner looked like when you and I were kids, there's usually some kind of meat featured at the center of the plate. Vegetables are there, but often thought of as a side dish. More and more, though, we are coming to realize that a plant-based diet, with little or no meat even, is going to be a healthier way to eat for just about everyone. New study out of the University of Hawaii Cancer Center found that eating a high-quality plant-rich diet that includes whole grains, vegetables, and fruits may prevent cognitive impairment even when people start that diet in their late 50s and 60s. Yeah, it's important to make sure you're getting enough protein, fats, complex carbohydrates. Just because you cut out or even cut back on meat, though, is not a license to eat whatever you want. Focus on eating whole, real foods. I'm Dr. Sanjay Gupta, helping you live a better life.
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0: I'm Matt Pinfield, and this is Flashback. 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
1: Like, it does. I mean, I think it adds a lot to the community, adds a lot to this town, brings people in from different places to experience Grand Rapids. But I do think people's complaints are valid.
2: See, but that's like, you know, precious. 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
2: Well, like,
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1: Here you go. 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
1: Old man tee cutoffs and jorts are acceptable here. Actually, maybe not that second part. 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
1: Yesterday, they put some things that they couldn't fit in the dumpster they have for like the house or whatever that they're putting all the stuff they're getting rid of. 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

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Water dissolving and water removing. 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
1: They have showers at that thing?
2: Not really. Oh. I mean, they do, but in the bathrooms. Yeah, no, it's not.
1: So it's a big, it's a quick PTA
2: you
1: bath.
2: You can camp. Yeah, that's exactly it. They do have showers, but no, it is.
1: Just get the rag out.
2: It's wash your parts and get out. That's it. Well, or don't wash your parts.
1: Oh.
2: And yeah, it's in the woods and you're in, there's this stage and then something bit me. Something bit me. You know, yeah.
1: Nothing about that is ever...
2: I camped my whole life coming up, though. We camped because my dad didn't have any money.
1: And I'm glad I did my time.
2: You put in your time enough?
1: I did my time. I'm done.
2: It's like school.
1: Yeah.
2: I'm out. It's prison. I'm out.
1: Yeah.
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1: Thursday, village officials joined McDonald's team members and community members to cut that ribbon. 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Did you see they even got Grimace out there?
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1: 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The Hamburglar was busy. It's Howard City.
2: Hamburglar was helping out at the Stanton location.
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1: Like,
0: what?
1: It does. I mean, I think it adds a lot to the community, adds a lot to this town, brings people in from different places to experience Grand Rapids. But I do think people's complaints are valid.
2: See, but that's like, you know, precious. Because, I mean, like, what? Like,
1: what do you mean precious?
2: What are we going to do about people's complaints? I mean,
1: there's nothing you really can do. It's built.
2: Well, like,
1: a lot of money went into it. They should pull the multi-millionaire move, you know, at companies where they come in and they're like, oh, morale's down, pizza party. 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
1: Here you
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1: It's a biblical diet. That's what they're calling it. God's diet. This is a brand new diet trend. What's better than eating healthy? According to a new online trend, eating biblically, as in foods from the Bible, is the new gold standard in diets. Well, if you think about it, grains and dates and beans and olives.
2: Fish.
1: You know what? That's pretty right. They did the fish. Fish one man's, give him a fish or give him a pole and whatever that saying is. Anyway, this is kind of like the Mediterranean diet.
2: Give a man a pole, he can fish for a day.
1: Yeah, isn't that something? Or no, give a man a fish, give a man a pole.
2: Give a man a fish, he can eat for a day. Give a man a pole, he can eat for a life.
1: There it is. Thanks. Like, yay.
2: Yeah. You're probably still wrong, but whatever. Someone will correct us on our text line.
1: Well, there's a biblical eating influencer. Her name is Kaylee Bundy. She recently told the New York Times that she got into it after looking up the Bible, and she was noticing everything they're eating.
2: I looked up this book called The Bible.
1: Well, she was looking in it and noticed that everything they were eating. And if you think about it, I mean, I know it was thousands of years ago, and it was, we know where it was, like the Middle East. We know it was there.
2: Sure.
1: But were there fat people?
2: No, you couldn't be fat back then.
1: I know it. That's what I'm saying.
2: Time out. A, there wasn't enough food. B, you were constantly in cardio mode because it's hot and you have to walk everywhere.
1: It's not like, right, there weren't vehicles.
2: No.
1: You're walking,
2: mounting camels back then?
1: And you know what? You're walking, yeah, camels are uncomfortable, so they're walking. But you want to know what? And they're walking in those sandals. Those don't have treads.
2: No. No, you're constantly walking. Yeah, it's like, you know, people that do like the beach training.
1: Every depiction of Jesus, he's got great abs. He does. Every depiction of Jesus, he has abs.
2: He's there on the cross. Is that what he's...
1: Right. Well, I'm just saying, well, there's other depictions of Jesus.
2: Well, that's the best shot.
1: He had some good abs up on that cross. He wasn't. I mean, you know, I'm just saying, maybe there's something to this.
2: Be careful. You got us in trouble last week.
1: I know.
2: Be careful.
1: Wait, this is a... Hang on a minute. Wait, let me do this. You want to hear some of her? You want to hear the biblical?
2: Hold on.
1: It's in the story.
2: Okay, here, hang on.
1: She's down talking about, she's from the Biblical Nutrition Academy Facebook page.
2: She sounds like.
1: The Diet from God.
2: She sounds like.
1: What is it? Listen, there's beans. There's.
2: Oh, yeah, she looks like fun,
1: beans.
2: Too.
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1: Okay.
3: The questions today have all been gathered from our private Facebook group, Biblical Nutrition Academy, and we've gathered some questions together that are all related to biblical way of eating.
2: Now, let me just tell you, I can't imagine how much fun that private Facebook group is. 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
1: Some people sit around and do Bible verses. These guys do Bible recipes.
2: Oh boy.
1: Fun.
3: So if you'd like to get your question answered, please join our private Facebook group,
2: all means.
3: Biblical Nutrition Academy.
1: Mm-hmm.
3: Now, if you don't do Facebook, I totally respect that. 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
1: Okay.
2: Don't worry, Annette. Your audience
1: we
2: is on Facebook.
1: They know it. Yep. And that's it.
3: And then we will compile it and put it into these videos. Your questions matter to me. They matter because it's what's important to you.
2: Okay. Hold on. I'm fast forwarding.
3: Also, please hit like, subscribe, and the bell so that you pay for 3 years.
1: All the things.
3: That was the time of testing. They wanted to hold dear to their beliefs and not be caught up in all of the indoctrination from Babylon that was being forced upon them.
2: So Babylon.
3: With each meal, it became a reminder, and it kept them, him and his friends, focused on the one true God. And that's what we get to do today as well.
1: That's on
3: each meal is a reminder. So this is similar to a Mediterranean diet, only without the fish and the lamb.
1: This is a very
3: plant-based diet. It's very healthful.
1: Okay.
3: We obtain a high level of antioxidants, polyphenols in the food, such as vegetables, fruits, whole grains. Now I know.
2: I'll show you my polyphenol.
1: Here's the thing, though, Trav. People in Bible times.
2: Yeah.
1: 30 was an old man.
2: Yeah.
1: Like Noah with that gray beard was like 42. You know what I mean? I mean, Moses, not Noah. Well, Noah had a beard too, but Moses was like 40. You know what I mean?
2: Yeah. Well,
1: like, and he had that beard down to the ground.
2: Yeah.
1: He didn't live long.
2: Well, they weren't eating protein. That was part of the problem.
1: So I don't know about the biblical diet.
2: Not a lot of food, and you're on a plant-based diet. Okay.
1: Look,
2: talk about no energy all the time.
1: I'll try anything. And I thought they did eat lamb. What about the slaughtered lamb? And what about the fish and the... They made the bread.
2: You gotta
1: what about the bread?
2: You got to submit your questions to Annette. She'll answer all your questions.
1: Annette.bible.com.eating.
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4: Light traffic flows picking up through the S-curve. Also seeing a little more company along the Ford and I-96. Crash still in the cleanup. Westbound 96, 28th Street. Crash on the entrance ramp from 28th Street. That is off to the side. Still dealing with closures. Downtown Grand Rapids, MLK over 131. Bridge reconstruction going to run probably through Thanksgiving. I'm Dave Cackley. 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
20: For decades, the prevailing wisdom for someone who's had a heart attack has been to put them on beta blockers for the rest of their life. But new research suggests that might not be necessary, and that the benefits of these medications probably taper off after a year or two. On the whole, and for the average person, beta blockers are very safe and very effective. But, as with any medication, they can come with a cost. A financial one, and also potential side effects. We're talking about things like fatigue, dizziness, dry mouth, dry eyes. I want to be clear when I say that you absolutely should talk to your doctor before starting or stopping any medication. Point is, if you're years out from a heart attack and you're in otherwise good health, you might want to ask your doctor about discontinuing beta blockers. You'll want to, of course, keep up a healthy lifestyle, diet, exercise, and sleep. I'm Dr. Sanjay Gupta, helping you live a better life.
2: 13 on your side, weather much more comfortable today with highs in the mid-80s and mostly sunny skies. Tomorrow, a little bit warmer with highs near 90.
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2: All right, Major League Baseball, Tigers and Rangers in Texas. After a rough game one, Detroit dominates Saturday and Sunday to take the series.
24: To cinch the four-game sweep. And there's a swing, and that ball's driven high in the air. Deep out to right. That is gone! Green ties into one, a two-run shot, and Detroit moves in front 2-1.
2: Tigers beat the Rangers 6-3. Riley Green had a day, three hits, one home run, four RBIs. Tigers have today off before starting a three-game home series with the Athletics. Tarik Skubal, Troy Melton, and Framber Valdez will be the starters for Detroit in that series. Three Tigers, catcher Dylan Dingler, shortstop Kevin McGonigal, and left fielder Riley Green were all named as reserves for the American League All-Star team. Major League Baseball announced on Saturday. The All-Star game is set for Tuesday, July 14th in Philadelphia. Whitecaps lost to the Lake County Captains on Sunday, 6-4 at home. They're off today before starting a series with the Fort Wayne Tin Caps on Tuesday at LMCU Ballpark. Wednesday's game will feature a meet and greet with former Tigers Alex Avila and Fernando Rodney. Saturday proved that three things are inevitable: death, taxes, and Joey Chestnut winning the Nathan's hot dog eating contest on the 4th of July.
25: Nathan's famous 4th of July hot dog eating contest presented by Polymark, and this is the 18-time champion of the world with 66 Nathan's famous hot dogs and buns in 10 minutes. Joey Chestnut!
2: Chestnut is now an 18-time Nathan's Hot Dog Eating Contest champion after blowing out the competition once again, this time by downing 66 hot dogs in Coney Island. It was the 10th consecutive time Chestnut has won the annual 4th of July competition. And a big game tonight for USA Soccer in the FIFA World Cup. They take on Belgium tonight in the round of 16. Winner moves on, loser goes home. I'm Travis Gibbs, and that's LAV Sports.
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1: So a man who believes he has the world's smallest penis.
2: Oh no, why?
1: Shared the moment he realized it was actually a medical condition, a microwave. It is a medical thing, I guess.
2: Well, yeah. I mean, when did he, at what point did he realize? Because wouldn't he know as a teen or, no, you don't, I don't know. I don't know. I feel bad. I don't know what to say.
1: His name is Michael Phillips. He's from North Carolina. He appeared on the British morning show called This Morning.
2: He went to another country to be on TV. That's why all of a sudden he's brave and on TV, because he's in another country where you can't get it here. That's why. Oh, yeah. Sure.
3: Never shied away from tackling real life matters. And today we're talking about what might be the last taboo.
4: With the average UK penis size around 5.2 inches, our next guest measures up to just 0.38 inches. For comparison, that's about the size of garden pea.
3: Yeah, 38-year-old Michael Phillips was medically diagnosed with a micropenis in 2024, which he believes could well be the smallest in the world. It's left him unable to be intimate, and he's even had to try fat injections to see if that can help.
4: But while they proved unsuccessful, Michael wants to help other men feel better about their own bodies. And he's here now. Good morning.
5: Good morning.
3: Thank you for joining us, Michael.
4: Thank you so much. We've been talking about this. Okay. And it's so important that you're here.
2: We've been laughing,
4: sitting
2: on
4: the couch, and you're prepared to talk about it. Why is it so important to you?
2: Because I'm in the UK.
5: I guess because it should be like known that it's a medical condition that can cause it.
2: Except to people
5: and that
2: I know.
5: If more people realize that it was a condition,
2: over here
5: when they're younger, that they could be taken and seen by a doctor, and hopefully get treatment that would actually provide some level of help.
2: Stop it for a minute. This is why people hate us. This is why people hate Americans, right there. And this is why.
1: And he's everything you'd think.
2: Oh, yeah.
1: He is probably about 250.
2: Sure. Yeah, this is why everybody...
1: He's got an obnoxious amount of facial hair. He's got glasses. He's got a bad haircut.
2: Of course he's not here on TV.
1: Right.
2: God. Pea size. And she's like, it's really... And by the way, when you're interviewing him, you can't not look at his... You can't not look down.
1: Right.
2: Like, how are you... There is no way... And how can you keep... We've been talking about this. Right. Like, how can you keep a straight face when you're asking him about this? I just think... And my next question is, why didn't he know before now? What is he, 40?
1: Yeah. I guess he lost some weight, so maybe he thought he was just fat. That's why he couldn't see it. But then I guess he lost the weight and it really didn't change.
2: Oh, Lord.
1: Well, Michael did have some helpful advice for anyone else that might be in this position.
2: Yeah.
1: Urging them to find a place where you can talk about it freely or where you feel comfortable.
2: It's going to cost you a couple grand because you got to go to another country because you don't want your own people and friends and family to know about it. That's where.
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6: Moderate traffic flows picking up through the S-curve, 31 Muskegon to West Olive. That's going to take you about 17 minutes, about 27 out to Holland on the southbound side. Again, we're clear of that earlier crash. Westbound 28th Street, the ramp to westbound I-96. Still no reports of any injuries that may have been involved in that accident. Closures in Allegan County, 146 between 14th and Division. Still doing work to that overpass damaged by a semi last summer. I'm Dave Cackley. That's a look at traffic.
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18: A Better Life with Dr. Sanjay Gupta.
19: They say consistency is key, but sometimes you just gotta switch it up. A new study out of Harvard School of Public Health found that varying your exercise routine could add years to your life. What exercise someone did didn't matter much. What did matter was that all the exercises together worked all the muscle groups in their body. Now, an added benefit to changing things up is it can help you push through the plateau effect. That's when your body gets so efficient at doing something that you actually stop getting better at it. And we know from previous research that specializing in any one sport at a young age can make someone actually more prone to injury. And as experts we talk to point out, even elite athletes switch up things with their workouts, making sure to target strength, cardio, flexibility, balance, and doing that every single week. I'm Dr. Sanjay Gupta, helping you live a better life.
1: 13 on your side weather, much more comfortable today with highs in the mid-80s and mostly sunny skies. Tomorrow, a little bit warmer with highs near 90.
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1: This one is gonna get you. How much office workers spend on lunch in a year?
2: A year.
1: Yeah. What do you think the average is that they spend in a year on lunches? Oof.
2: Well, if you say $100 a week, that's times 52. That's $5,000.
1: Almost $6,000.
2: Oh my God. It's $6,000
1: for lunch.
2: Oh my God.
1: You should see your face.
2: Oh my God. Oh my God.
1: And fast food. Oh my God. Fast food. If you get fast food every day, not this isn't even every day. This is just the average. If you get fast food, it's like $3,500 a year. It's not much cheaper. The number of in-office workers hit a five-year high last August because everybody went back from COVID. According to research from real estate, a lot of employees nationwide aren't happy about returning to the office, blah, blah, blah, so they go to lunch, okay? To come up with the cost of lunch, the study uses a lunch cost model that compares the actual cost of a meal bought during the workday and a meal brought from home and the annual totals of all of them. Even stuff you bring from home, how much you spend a year. And it's $6,000 a year. Oh my God. It turns out hybrid workers.
2: You know how much a Big Mac is now? Oh my God.
1: Hybrid workers are spending even more.
2: Well, they DoorDash stuff.
1: Yes. Yes. And you get groceries and you eat at home and then you go out.
2: That is the biggest scam.
1: Lunch
2: on the
1: one
2: planet.
1: And lunch two. Lunch one and lunch two.
2: Yeah.
1: What?
2: Like Taco Bell's old had the fourth meal.
1: Yeah.
2: Yeah. Yeah. All of those food delivery services are such
1: They're expensive.
2: Scam. Yeah, because not only is that you have to pay out the ass for a delivery fee, the food on the menus on the apps are more than what they are when you go to pick it up.
1: You are correct. You are correct. And I am noticing this on TikTok. Things priced on TikTok are a little higher than they are on the Amazon or the website. Mm-hmm. Not always.
2: Everybody needs a pinch, man.
1: Some. You're right about that. But so the average per day, some spend about, if you get coffee in the morning,
2: that's $7.
1: You're spending $55 a day working at the office.
2: Disgusting.
1: That's that's almost $300 a week.
2: Disgusting.
1: Look at your face.
2: You know what? We have a couple people in our building that live on both ends of the spectrum. One of them, I know a guy here, he goes to lunch every single day.
1: He buys lunch every day?
2: Well,

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2: Expressway still relatively quiet, although we are seeing a little heavier volume now. Speeds for the most part well over 70. Closures ongoing. Ottawa County, Holland, Lakewood Boulevard between 120th Avenue and 31. Utility work scheduled through mid-November. Grand Rapids, Kent County, not looking too bad. We do have those closures downtown Grand Rapids. MLK over 131. Bridge reconstruction through Thanksgiving. I'm Dave Cackley. That's a look at traffic.
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11: A colleague of mine went to a meeting of the primetime seniors the other week. There are programs like this all over the country for people in their 60s, 70s, 80s, and beyond to stay active. It's not just something to keep older folks busy. It helps to keep their bodies in shape and their brain sharp. Showing up with a good attitude is a must, and research shows that having the right mindset actually does lead to better physical aging. So if you need some suggestions to boost your positivity, experts we talked to recommended focusing on goals, which can boost your confidence. 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One of the seniors my colleague met told her that just waking up in the morning is, quote, better than the alternative. That's true. Focus on the things you can control. Diet and exercise. And very importantly, surround yourself with positive people, because that can be contagious. I'm Dr. Sanjay Gupta, helping you live a better life.
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0: 13 on your side weather. Much more comfortable today with highs in the mid-80s and mostly sunny skies. Tomorrow, a little bit warmer with highs near 90.
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2: You notice in today's society we're attaching maxing to everything. Sleep maxing, looks maxing.
3: Yeah, I don't like the kitschy sayings when we do that. I don't like when we do that.
2: Well, looks maxing is the big thing right now.
3: How, like, glow up?
2: Yeah.
3: You've had a glow up. I'm looks maxing. It means you want to get the maximum best look you can do.
2: And
3: same thing with, what was the other one? Sleep, the best sleep you can get. Sleep maxing.
2: Which, God, I need to look into that a little bit.
3: Not me. Boing, boing, boing, boing, boing, boing, boing. No. I got went to bed at 6 p.m.
2: Well, the newest trend is called ball maxing.
3: We're trying to get as many touchdowns as we can. As many.
2: No.
3: Please.
2: What would you consider, size-wise, the average man's ball testicle?
3: One or the whole?
2: Like, what would you compare it to in size?
3: A small plum.
2: A small plum?
3: A walnut. A walnut.
2: A walnut?
3: A walnut. Yeah. A walnut.
2: Really?
3: Yeah.
2: I mean, they're probably a little bit bigger.
3: No, they're not. No.
2: Walnut? Okay.
3: Look, have you seen... How many have you been up in? How many have you been close
2: that's
3: to?
2: That's a good point.
3: Now, that's... Now, listen, if we're... Are you going to trust me? Okay. Now, let's do this. Are we including the container, or are we just including what it would be on its own without the container that it sits in, without the bag that it sits in?
2: No, just on its own.
3: Without the packaging. A walnut, then.
2: Okay, all right, all right.
3: With the packaging, we're talking a plum, but without, it's a walnut still in its shell.
2: Quit doing that with your hands.
3: I know, but I'm showing you in the shell.
2: Kind of like this, you right know. Here.
3: No, I'm just kidding. Okay. Anyway, why do you ask, Travis? Why do they want them bigger?
2: So
3: that's not what we're concerned about, being larger.
2: Well, there's an online community that's been discovered of men that are trying to ball max.
3: Why?
2: Inflate the size of their meat kiwis.
3: Why?
2: It's an alpha thing, I think. These men think, you know, the size of their balls makes them a little more masculine.
3: Is that why we say, wow, he's got some real balls to be able to do that? Or she's got some balls to be able to just yell at him like that? Let's take some balls. So does that mean, like, the bigger the better? Because, again, that's not where it matters. That's not where the size counts.
2: Oh, well, size doesn't count the other way either, right?
3: No, it doesn't. No,
2: I've always been told it's like, you know, it's the
3: it's the motion, it's how you use it.
2: You know?
3: The size of the whatever.
2: At least that's what I've always been told.
3: Sure, you've been told that for a reason. Patronization. Hi, buddy. Don't worry about it. It's the moon. Hi, pumpkin. Yeah, we're fine. I love you. And she doesn't answer your calls.
2: Okay, so what men are doing?
3: Yeah.
2: Which, very dangerous.
3: Please don't say anything to do with a rubber band.
2: They're taking a rubber band.
3: Oh, my God, I was joking.
2: To single out, like, you know.
3: Yeah, their ponytailing
2: to one. Push the testes to the edge of the scrotum,
3: you
2: right?
3: You should not. Okay,
2: then they're buying medical-grade, like, needles, and they're administering saline drips.
3: Okay, no. Absolutely not. So basically you're making a salt sack is what you're doing with saline. You're making a bag of salt. No, but this is, do not do this.
2: But you know, on a
3: we
2: hot
3: apologize.
2: Humid day, it's already a salt sack.
3: Right. So. I was just, well, in that way, the electrolytes, but no injection into your, if you're not a doctor. Listen, I know people who can barely give themselves the GLP-1 and do whatever, the Ozempic injection, let alone a guy getting in there and doing that.
2: I could never.
3: No.
2: I could never take a needle to my own sack.
3: A rubber band? No. None of it. Just leave it. You know what? Leave it be. Be happy that you even have. Some people only have one. Be happy that you have two and just carry on with your day.
2: Be happy that you have two.
3: Yeah. Nobody needs. And by the way, no woman cares about the size of a sack. I'm going to say it again. I'm going to stand up. I'm standing up, arms to my side. No woman cares about the size of your bag, bag, bag.
2: You don't think if, like, a guy dropped his pants and it looked like he had the size of, like, horse
3: we'd think
2: testicles?
3: No, we would think that's elephantitis, that something's wrong. Like an old man when it hang.
2: You wouldn't think it's like, oh, it's healthy.
3: No, I would think there's something wrong with him.
2: This guy eats good.
3: You know what? I would answer the call when my friend calls to get me out of the date. I would answer and go, oh, just, I have an emergency. I have to run.
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1: All right, I had to call the cops at 2:35. I called 911.
2: Whoa.
1: Yep.
3: Oh, boy.
1: Yep.
2: What happened?
1: I'm sleeping, and I hear, like a muffler car, and then it, and it's idling in front of the house, and my windows faces the road,
2: okay.
1: So I can hear it.
2: Yeah.
1: A bump on the second floor. And there's this car stopped, and I'm like, why are they stopped? And then I see somebody running back from the car that was parked out in the road.
2: Okay.
1: Under the light, which is ballsy.
2: Yeah.
1: And they were checking all the doors, and he ran back, and then they took off.
2: Okay.
1: Well, I called 911. What's your emergency? I said, somebody's trying to get in. And then I heard him stop down further. Other people who are parked in the road.
2: So they're stopping, checking to see if cars are unlocked.
1: Yes.
2: Yeah, gotcha.
1: Yeah, I guess that's exactly what I was trying to say.
3: Yeah, on door handles. There you go.
1: That's it. But, that's a gutsy move.
3: People don't care anymore.
1: But with door cams.
3: People don't care anymore.
1: Like ring cameras. Because they were parked, like, had I had a ring cam, it would have gotten all of it.
2: Yeah.
1: And it was it's a red SUV.
2: Mm-hmm.
1: I think it was a Ford Explorer, but the muffler was shot. That's because I heard it. And you got a loud car. And that's, you're right, that is gutsy.
3: Yeah.
1: To do.
3: Well, I think a lot of people think, I mean, what are they going to do? Are they going to come out here and confront me about it?
1: Yes.
3: I
1: would have had I thought. I was ready to jump up and run out there and go, what do you think you're doing?
2: Hey, what did the police show up at your house?
1: Well, no. They said, do you want to stop and chat? Do you want us to stop and talk to her? Do you just want? I go, just patrol the area. They went north.
2: Yeah.
3: Mm.
1: What?
3: Well, I'm glad you did your duties as a citizen by calling the police.
1: Well, they answered, hi, Travis, what's your emergency? They don't call it 911 anymore. They call it Travis's hotline.
3: I haven't called the police in a while. Okay?
1: Been a minute.
3: They probably retired my hotline.
2: Were you calling them a lot?
3: I used to call in a few things.
1: Dave.
3: What?
2: Uh-oh. What?
3: Wait, why does this turn into me?
1: He called when somebody parked in a handicap. He called on them.
2: Are you serious?
1: He did.
3: When I was still delivering for Jimmy John's, yeah. When I lived in my apartment, yeah. Yeah.
2: Okay. Did they get in trouble?
3: I basically got told, like, don't, please don't.
2: Don't waste our
1: time. Was it 911?
3: Like, well, no. I never call 911.
1: Okay.
3: I'll call non-emergency dispatch.
1: Okay. Which is rich. He's got a tattoo. He's got a non-emergency dispatch program.
3: I will call non-emergency dispatch, but I basically got told, like, hey, you know, we'll get to it if we can. This is not that serious of an issue. My problem was, I pulled into a parking spot because I was going into this building to drop off food, and this mom and this kid just pulled right up in this spot, and they got out and hopped and skipped right into the building, and I'm like,
2: not on my watch. Right? Not on my watch.
3: I'm just saying, see something, say something. That's always been my theory. That's been my motto, my theory.
1: Right.
3: You should. I'm glad you called the police this morning.
2: I love see something, say something. I think was intended for much more grandiose incidents than this. But
1: see something, say I saw something. I saw something, and now I'm saying something.
2: Yes.
3: So do you have cameras on the front of your house?
1: No.
3: So you didn't get them on video?
1: No. I know what kind of car. I know what color car.
3: Great. You didn't get a license?
1: No,
3: plate,
1: but you
3: though.
1: Know what though. I'll tell you what, last time, I don't know how many years ago, 20 years ago, somebody was breaking into my car. It was out on the road, and mm-hmm. I don't know.
2: Neighborhood, same house?
1: Yep, same house. And I don't know what I was thinking. I opened my front door and went, hey, and gave chase.
2: Did you really?
1: Yeah.
2: Ran down the road after him?
1: I ran up. They ran up. They didn't have a car, so they were so much faster. And I thought, what? Yeah, I don't know why.
2: You're in your jammies.
1: Yeah, no. I'm coming.
2: No shoes? Were you barefoot?
1: I don't know. Yeah, it was a summer, but I don't know what compelled me. And I wanted to yell. I wanted to get my window open and go, hey, this morning, but I didn't. I just watched, and I was in such disbelief, and it had awakened me that I wasn't quite all the way awake. And I
2: Do you have something in your home for protection?
1: No.
2: Okay.
1: I would just be me. Why? What do you got?
2: I have a Louisville Slugger under my bed.
1: You do?
2: Yeah, I got a bat under my bed.
1: A wooden bat.
2: A wooden bat.
1: The wooden one.
2: It'll hurt.
1: I'm afraid to ask. What do you got, Travis?
2: Travis, what were you saying you have?
3: I have like a clown bat.
1: What do you mean a clown bat? Like a wiffle bat?
3: No, it's a heavy bat. It's like heavier than like a normal bat.
2: And a clown bat is?
1: Yeah. Why is it a clown?
3: It's painted all different bright colors. I found it at a Goodwill. And I got it for that purpose. Yeah, it's got a big fat like barrel on it. Yeah, it's big.
1: So it's a wiffle ball bat.
3: No,
2: is it metal or wood?
3: It's a wooden bat. Okay. It's heavy as hell. Like if I had to swing it at somebody, like if I make contact, you're probably gonna die.
1: What brand is it?
2: And if that doesn't work out, he's got a leftover noisemaker from New Year's Eve. He's gonna pump.
1: What brand is it?
3: I don't know. I'm not sure. I also have a big hockey stick somewhere in my house.
2: Oh, that's good for production. It's somewhere. I don't know.
1: Just
2: somebody breaks
1: I'm
2: it. Give me a second.
0: 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West Michigan traffic is on LAV.
4: Still running heavy, 96, the Ford, north and southbound, 131. No major incidents or accidents. For the moment, closures, Caledonia, Broadmoor, 68 to 84th Street. Long-term road widening into 2027. Still dealing with that construction. West River Drive at Jupiter. That's going to run for at least another 2, maybe 3 weeks. 31, Muskegon to West Olive, 17, 27 to Holland. I'm Dave Cackley. That's a look at traffic.
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12: 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Much more comfortable today with highs in the mid-80s and mostly sunny skies. Tomorrow, a little bit warmer with highs near 90.
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12: All right, Major League Baseball, Tigers and Rangers in Texas. After a rough game one, Detroit dominates Saturday and Sunday to take the series.
18: Cinch the four-game sweep. There's a swing, and that ball's driven high in the air. Deep out to right. That is gone. Riley Green ties into one. A two-run shot. And Detroit moves in front, 2-1.
12: Tigers beat the Rangers 6-3. Riley Green had a day, three hits, one home run, four RBIs. Tigers have today off before starting a three-game home series with the Athletics. Tarik Skubal, Troy Melton, and Framber Valdez will be the starters for Detroit in that series. Three Tigers, catcher Dylan Dingler, shortstop Kevin McGonigal, and left fielder Riley Green were all named as reserves for the American League All-Star team. Major League Baseball announced on Saturday. The All-Star game is set for Tuesday, July 14th in Philadelphia. Whitecaps lost to the Lake County Captains on Sunday, 6-4 at home. They're off today before starting a series with the Fort Wayne Tin Caps on Tuesday at LMCU Ballpark. Wednesday's game will feature a meet and greet with former Tigers Alex Avila and Fernando Rodney. Saturday proved that three things are inevitable: death, taxes, and Joey Chestnut winning the Nathan's hot dog eating contest on the 4th of July.
19: Nathan's famous 4th of July hot dog eating contest presented by Polymark. And this is the 18-time champion of the world with 66 Nathan's famous hot dogs and buns in 10 minutes. Joey Chestnut!
12: Chestnut is now an 18-time Nathan's hot dog eating contest champion after blowing out the competition once again, this time by downing 66 hot dogs in Coney Island. It was the 10th consecutive time Chestnut has won the annual 4th of July competition. And a big game tonight for USA Soccer in the FIFA World Cup. They take on Belgium tonight in the round of 16. Winner moves on, loser goes home. I'm Travis Gibbs, and that's LAV Sports.
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1: 68% of us don't return something we borrowed. What? 68% of us keep something that we've borrowed. The return rate is terrible. And especially men when it comes to tools. What? What you have?
2: I can see it. Yeah.
1: What do you have? You have something of your neighbor's.
2: I borrowed my neighbor Tim across the street. I borrowed his, he has like a push broom that has a giant extension on it, and he'll use it to get the leaves off of his garage roof. Right?
1: A giant extension.
2: So it's a push broom, like you know what I'm talking about.
1: With a handle.
2: But it has a giant metal rod extension on it.
1: Oh, you can extend it.
2: So you can reach with it.
1: Oh, okay. All right. Like an extension.
2: Like a ladder. Like a 6-foot extension on it.
1: Okay.
2: And he was using it. Well, I saw him attempting to use it one day when we got home, like right before Thanksgiving.
1: Sure. Mm-hmm.
2: And he was trying to get the leaves off of his garage roof. And I'm like, all right. He's trying to get on like a ladder and he's like 80. I'm like, Tim, let me do it. So I did it and we were talking while I was doing it. And I said, hey, do you care if I borrow this from you? Because I need to get, I have a tree behind my house and all the leaves fall in my garage. I need to do the same thing.
1: Sure, you stole it under the guise of helping him, basically. Here, I'll help you. Hey, by the way, I'll hold your wallet for you, too. Come on. You took it and never, do you still have this?
2: Okay, it gets worse.
1: Oh, my God.
2: I took it, and if you remember correctly, snow fell the night before Thanksgiving.
1: Can I borrow your car?
2: Yeah, right.
1: Okay, snow fell.
2: I never got a chance to use it because after that, there was just snow on top of all the leaves. I was going to bring it back to him.
1: Sure.
2: I pulled it out of the garage. I'm like, oh, there's so much snow all over my car. Let me just get it off real quick. And I'm not kidding you, Michelle. One push, handle snapped.
1: Listen, you broke it?
2: I had it for a month, broke it.
1: How much? You broke it. Oh, my God. How much does it cost? An extension? Have you looked up the price?
2: No.
1: Because you have to buy him a new one.
2: Well, I offered, and he told me, no, it's okay.
1: What? No. Oh, extension broom. They're not that much. I mean, 30 bucks for a cheap one. Is this an outdoor one, like specifically for outdoors? Because you'll be spending a little. Wow, they go from $15 to $155.
2: Oh,
1: great. At Home Depot.
2: Great.
1: Broom. Oh, yeah. Oh, well, yeah. $51, $61. This one's nice. $85. Yeah.
2: Yeah, it snapped right off. The broom snapped off.
1: There's nothing worse than you loaning somebody and then somebody breaks it.
2: And it breaks, yeah. And I go, Tim, I'm so sorry. Like, he's like, he's like, don't worry about it. It's not a big deal. Not a big deal.
1: I don't.
2: I cursed my name when I walked away.
1: Oh, yeah,
2: but,
1: he did.
2: You know.
1: But you still got to bring it. You shouldn't even have told him. You should have just found the same one and brought it back. You didn't want it, though.
2: No.
1: Terrible. You broke it.
2: I had it for like a month, too. And then the worst, I put it back in my garage for a couple of days because I did not want to bring it over to him. I'm like, oh.
1: Yeah.
2: Oh, he's going to be so upset. Like, I was just afraid. He wasn't upset at all. But yeah, no, I totally understand how people.
1: Because that's not that old. Like, he got that recently, and he got it just for that. Now how am I going to get my leaves off my garage?
2: Well, I'll go over
1: there. Do it for you. You break it over your knee. How's that? Throw it back. Take that. Oh, my God.
2: Yeah, so I can understand how people borrow things and never return them. Because things easily sit in my garage for 3 to 4 weeks.
1: I don't care about my clothes. Like, I don't care. Like, I've got some couture. I've got some nice stuff. I loaned a really nice sweater to somebody, a friend of mine.
2: Okay.
1: And it's cashmere. You can't wash it. She washed it, and it came back like a child size. And she didn't even say. She just returned it to me, and I'm like, oh, like it's a belly sweater.
2: Oh, it makes you look like Winnie the Pooh.
1: Yeah, exactly. Yeah. Exactly. But I don't care. Like, it doesn't bother. Like, I don't care, but I just would never.
2: How much was it?
1: I mean, you know, cashmere is probably a couple $100. I mean, you know, it's nice. Yeah.
2: You don't care?
1: Not anymore. Like, this was a while ago. I don't care about my stuff.
2: You were
1: mad
2: at the time, though, right?
1: No, I think I was just like, oh, but that they didn't even know better. Like, I was more like, what are you, an idiot? But I, you know, Note to self, but I think when you loan somebody something, you better learn how to say goodbye to it.
2: There's a risk, yes.
1: Yes.
2: There's
1: yes.
2: definitely a
1: it better
2: risk
1: not,
2: involved.
1: If it really matters to you, then don't loan it out. But you guys, you'll give any, hey, listen, I got just a thing for that. You, what you need is an Allen wrench, and you need an Allen wrench with a bigger handle. Because we get, you know, I mean, if you loan tools, you may not get them back.
2: I know a lot of people that have loaned money to people and they've never got it back.
1: You can't, when you loan money, you have to be, well, who said that? You have to be ready to like burn it. Like Oprah used to say that. When you loan money, you have to be ready to burn it in your hand. She never loaned money. And I'm like, really? You billionaire, you don't loan money? Like she's like, well, that's just my policy. That is why.
2: Yeah, they don't spend any money.
1: My dad, though, has had like, when he died, he had so many tools. He had five of like everything because he loaned stuff out all the time. So he had five nice hammers and five nice, because he knew that it would
2: never
1: back.
2: Make its way back.
1: But 68%, have you ever gotten something and it never came back? Or you have something as someone else's? All right, 459-9797, Nick is on the line. Hi, Nick, what happened?
3: Hey, well, I don't know. I borrowed my neighbor's chainsaw. It was like over a year ago.
1: Yeah.
3: And he's never said anything about it. He hasn't asked about it at this point. I think I should just, it's mine, right?
2: No. No.
1: Wait, he hasn't asked you for it back? Why should he have to
3: no.
1: ask? Wow.
3: Well, no, I mean, he's even seen me use it like not even too long ago. I was out doing something else. Oh, I was on our actual fence line and I was trimming my tree. He saw me with it. He still didn't say anything. Like, I don't see any reason to give it back.
2: He did. I can't believe he didn't say anything.
1: Is it like the gas kind or the electric kind?
3: It's a gas kind.
1: Oh, so it's loud. Like he heard it from the house. Like there's
3: I wasn't trying to hide it.
1: Oh
2: wow,
1: my God.
2: Dude.
1: I don't know. I mean, does he have another one? What? Maybe he's only going to ask for it back when he needs it.
2: Maybe
1: do you know
2: he's
1: what I mean?
2: Too nice. He's just a nice person. And dude, you got to give it back to him.
3: I mean, if he wants to borrow it, that's fine.
1: Oh, yeah,
3: I mean, I'm getting more use out of it than he ever did.
1: Like, you, well, he makes a good point. It's a happier chainsaw.
2: That's not a good point.
1: It is a good point. Here's the thing. You know what? When he asks you to borrow it, you should go, nah, I need it.
2: Yeah, look, sorry, dude. It's like squatter's rights. I've had it for over a month.
1: Kind
2: now you have to get an eviction notice.
1: Isn't kind of it on the loanee, though, because he sees it to ask for it back?
3: He said every opportunity to come bring it up. I'm, just, you know, literally his next door neighbor. He didn't say anything about it.
2: What other things do you have that aren't yours?
3: I don't know.
1: I love it, though. I like that he's really, like, it's his now. He's taking his stand. Oh.
2: No, it's not his. No.
1: I don't know.
3: No, it's mine now.
2: Oh.
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4: A lot of company on those expressways, especially through the S-curve downtown Grand Rapids. Stalled vehicle off to the side, southbound 131 at MLK. Not really causing a travel issue right now. Look out for closures. Northbound 131 at Cherry Street. The ramps north and southbound closed until hopefully maybe sometime later this week. We'll have to wait and see. 31 Muskegon to Holland, 27. I'm Dave Cackley. That's a look at traffic.
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17: For years, we've been talking about both the positive and negative effects of being on social media. And I would say, by and large, for older adults, social media is net positive. Not all positive, but net positive. Helps them keep in touch with friends and stay social. But for younger people, social media use, especially heavy use, tends to be net negative. In fact, according to this year's World Happiness Report, youth who use social media more than 5 hours a day reported a lower level of well-being. And researchers who studied this sort of thing found that many teens wish these platforms didn't even exist, and yet they can't seem to stop using them. Experts we talked to largely suggested two things. Ideally, along with your friend group, take some time offline. Also, try to recurate your algorithm so it shows you posts that'll make you feel good. I'm Dr. Sanjay Gupta, helping you live a better life.
2: 13 on your side, weather much more comfortable today with highs in the mid-80s and mostly sunny skies. Tomorrow, a little bit warmer with highs near 90.
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1: Have you ever heard of the 75 hard challenge before? A lot of people do it to lose weight.
2: I've heard of it. I don't know what it is, though.
1: So it's 75 days where you eat extremely clean, a lot of protein, vegetables, fruit, and then you have to work out twice a day. And one of the workouts has to be outside. Like, you're outside.
2: Like, wait. Out there? Not inside? From the outer, out of doors?
1: Yes, outside.
2: In the atmosphere?
1: Correct. Not enclosed. Yes.
2: You go, like, outside. No. Okay, yeah. But that's for people, like, in Florida. What about Michiganders?
1: Well, there's this new challenge I stumbled upon yesterday. And
2: great. Is it eating?
1: No.
2: The eat challenge?
1: No,
2: 75, eat 75 cookies? What? Inside? What?
1: It's called the 60 Soft Challenge.
2: Oh, great.
1: So this challenge is for guys. Well, I guess it could be for women, too. It's no sex or nothing. Zero stimulation at all for 60 days.
2: It's much easier for us, just so you know.
1: Really?
2: Much easier for, yeah.
1: You don't.
2: I'm not think about the science, and I'm not explaining anatomy to you. Not you're 30 years old. I don't need to explain anatomy to you.
1: You don't have the urge to, ever.
2: Yeah, listen, I'm telling, all I said, it's easier if we have to not. Much easier. I'm tired. Like, really, I'm tired. No, I don't have time. Just too tired. Then you gotta, no.
1: Really?
2: Yes,
1: okay.
2: Really.
1: I'm not surprised.
2: So don't, no release for 60 days.
1: I guess it's supposed there's extreme mental health benefits to it.
2: I don't want to know because you're still a Ken doll to me. That means you have no body parts there. But, like, I'm curious what the longest a guy could or should or has gone. I mean, I guess the monks, I don't know, the priests, I don't know.
1: The monks?
2: Well, I don't know if they can't. I don't know what the rule is.
1: Oh.
2: Can you... 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
1: My God, I thought the soft challenge, I looked it up and it meant like there is a soft challenge, like eat this, I didn't mean it. Keep your wanker soft.
2: Well,
1: okay.
2: To as much as you can, because I mean, sometimes you wake up but you can't do anything about it. You know, like there's no.
1: Right, you just have to like take a shower and let it be. Let it be.
2: God, I feel like, I don't know. Like people say it's like this spiritual thing that happens where people find like inner peace and all this other stuff. And
1: what's the point of it?
2: Like discipline. It's about discipline. It's about resisting your urges.
1: So is not eating everything in sight.
2: Sure, but
1: how
2: maybe
1: about
2: it's
1: doing that?
2: Maybe it's a gateway to that.
1: Okay. What could you do better? No sugar or none of that? No handling yourself or no sugar? Easier.
2: No sugar.
1: You think?
2: 100%.
1: Like, sugar's in
2: here's
1: everything.
2: The thing. I don't know. I'm going to say this.
1: No.
2: I don't want to be gross, but.
1: No.
2: If a couple weeks goes by.
1: No. No.
2: You start to feel kind of backed up.
1: Just take
2: no. You do. It's just the truth.
1: Challenge. No.
2: It's the truth.
1: No. I don't. Yeah, I don't. I'm.
2: You don't feel that way?
1: No, we don't. Women are different. I get frustrated and mad and want to punch someone, but that's different.
2: You don't get like the vapors?
1: No.
2: Like
1: no.
2: Like the.
1: I do declare. No.
2: You ever feel that way anymore?
1: No. Anymore? No.
2: What the hell?
1: I mean, listen. Do women of my age get turned on? Yes, and then some. By the way, it's way more.
2: Okay.
1: Intense of a situation.
2: I don't want to know about.
1: But I don't. But I mean, I'm just tired. All right, we're done. If you say Old Faithful one more time, I'm going to cut it, bitch.
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4: A lot of company on those expressways, especially through the S-curve downtown Grand Rapids. Stalled vehicle off to the side, southbound 131 at MLK. Not really causing a travel issue right now. Look out for closures. Northbound 131 at Cherry Street. The ramps north and southbound closed until hopefully maybe sometime later this week. We'll have to wait and see. 31 Muskegon to Holland, 27. I'm Dave Cackley. That's a look at traffic.
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2: I swear to God this would happen to me. Somebody steals her prosthetic leg while she was in surgery here in Michigan.
3: A Detroit woman speaking out after her hospital stay turned into a nightmare. She says she woke up from surgery to discover several of her personal items had disappeared, including her prosthetic leg. Now she's demanding answers. So she reached out to the Fox 2 problem solvers. Fox 2's Jessica Duthnake answered the call. Jessica joins us live from Harper Hospital in Detroit. And Jess, this story, it's just awful to hear someone lose so much in the midst of such a vulnerable moment.
2: That's right, Rube. The 75-year-old woman that we're talking about, a patient here, said she lost all of that stuff while getting her other leg amputated this month. She says it has been 3 weeks.
4: So
2: her stuff
4: both
2: vanished. She has heard from the hospital, but her stuff has not been replaced or reimbursed. Now, the hospital, DMC, they've had 24 hours to craft a pretty interesting statement. Take a listen.
5: Prosthesis leg, my prosthesis breast. My dentures is missing.
2: Her boob?
5: Well, let me get the list. I got the list right
2: what?
5: Here.
2: Kind of sad when you need a list. She says all disappeared. What? On top of that, her purse, clothes, and more.
5: My mom's necklace with her ashes in it and what? Her birthstone. And then my sister, who's deceased, I had her watch. What am I supposed to do about that?
4: Listen, first of all, no. No. Trav, no. Anyway, there was a breast that was, she had a prosthetic breast?
6: She said, hold on, let me get the list out of all the
4: things.
6: Wait,
4: I know, but she, okay, so she comes in with a fake leg and then they get rid of her other leg.
6: Yeah.
4: They not get rid, you know, they amputate her other leg. So they amputate that leg. So that was taken, her real leg. Her fake leg was taken. They left one real boob, but she had a prosthetic boob?
6: Yeah.
4: Who's got a prosthetic boob?
6: Well, think about it.
4: But I know, but I mean, wouldn't you just get what's it called? A thing put in there? A fake one put in?
6: No, I mean, some, if you can afford that.
4: But wait, there's one. What is it that you put in the, I'm very, somebody stole
6: some
4: her boob?
6: Some people get fake ones put in. Some people just have,
4: put it
6: like,
4: in the bra.
6: You put it in the
4: socks,
6: bra.
4: Socks. Socks. Yeah. When we were in seventh grade, we stuck socks in our bra.
6: Yeah. Yeah,
4: I didn't. Kelly Swan didn't have to. She had boobs. She like had a boyfriend with a beard and smoked. Anyway, she in seventh grade. Anyway, she took notes about her experience, and so she had to get her notes out. Her mom's ashes got taken.
6: Yeah, a necklace with her mom's ashes.
4: This is in Michigan, on the east side of the state. I need my prosthesis to be able to walk. Well, you need two of them now. It's beyond ridiculous, and everybody that works over there says they've never heard of anything like this before. So she got her watch, her necklace, both legs taken, a boob, her mom's ashes, her dentures.
6: Yeah.
4: Her dentures.
6: They literally took everything off of her.
4: I mean, oh, boy.
6: Well, and you know, the thing,
4: poor Pamela.
6: Too, I remember when we did our hospital tour before Dominic was born, they told us when we were there,
4: lock your crap up.
6: Well, basically, only bring stuff that you need. Don't bring a bunch of extra stuff because things can go missing. It's very easy.
4: This woman, though, is a hardcore survivor. She's a breast cancer survivor. She's a amputee that survives. She said, they kept me in the ICU for 5 days to get blood flowing through my legs, and it never happened.
6: And then they rolled her for a milk.
4: Right, then they literally roll over her torso. I mean, this is terrible. This is so bad. All right, Travis, you're going to hell.
6: But the thing is, things like that, too, like a fake leg.
4: Yeah.
6: Those are very expensive.
4: It depends what you have. I mean, have like a...
6: If you got the bottom of a broom handle.
4: Right, if you got like, if you got that, right? And I want to know, is it from the knee down?
6: I can't be mature and talk about this.
1: Yep, that's what you get. Deal with it. It's Michelle and Travis on Classic Rock 97 LAV.

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1: Do you do this?
2: Are you back on the rock? Is that what's happening?
1: No.
2: Oh.
1: I got to tell you. I have to tell you right now, the world, I've done this before, and I think the older I get, the better it works. I know right on the onset, when you start sneezing, you get a sore throat, you get a little clogged, you jam yourself with zinc, which can bug your stomach, so be careful. You jam yourself with Zicam. I did it, and it is fighting this cold every step of the way. This stuff works. Have you ever done it?
2: I've never taken it, no.
1: Just at the onset.
2: Is that over the counter?
1: Yeah. Oh, yeah. It's just zinc. Oh. Zinc. It's just
2: I don't know.
1: Oh, you don't know about zinc?
2: Just asking questions
1: here. You don't know about zinc?
2: No, this is new. This is a development.
1: I have to tell you, everybody, like my sister was in bed all day yesterday and she made her husband go out and get zinc.
2: Yeah.
1: And she already feels better. It does work.
2: Yeah.
1: It does. You let it dissolve on your tongue. This is this one. You can do Zicam in your nose. You can do any kind of.
2: Yeah.
1: And I'm telling you, it works. Not cheap.
2: Yeah.
1: But it does. It works. It's fighting this. I would be like a slee stack right now if I hadn't done this. I'm telling you.
2: Everybody's sick right now. Our friends that have a kid, we were going to go see them last weekend.
1: Yeah.
2: And we were going to bring our son over to their house. And my friend strongly encouraged us not to come because their son goes to a daycare and there's an explosive diarrhea outbreak now at the daycare. So he said, we're trying to see if we get it before, you know, we kind of move forward with being out in the world again.
1: Kids are heinous little bacteria traps.
2: Yeah.
1: They really are.
2: Petri dishes.
1: Sure.
2: Yeah.
1: Sweet, nice, fun for some of the time.
2: Well, you get that with daycare, too, because, there's no avoiding it. It's like when you send your kids to school, too.
1: Oh, school ruins children. It does. Mason's first day on the bus. He's 4 years old, going to young fives, gets right on the school bus. Some fifth grader goes, hey, kid, there's no Santa. School ruins kids.
2: Yeah, it calluses you.
1: For sure.
2: But here's the thing, though, about that. You don't be the person. I'm going to homeschool my kids.
1: Well, no, I'm not going to be back on homeschool.
2: I will for
1: just
2: you.
1: Just because
2: I will for you. Don't worry.
1: They end up socially. No, I'm kidding. No, nowadays it's different, though. I mean, I think homeschooling is because homeschooling, they get together with other. It's kind of like your school because they get together with other homeschool kids. The parent who knows the math. Like, we'll do the parent in the neighborhood who knows math will do the math class for the kids. The parent who's better at English, they switch it off.
2: Yeah.
1: And it's basically.
2: Are they going to turn off their electric and water too?
1: Well, it's
2: and
1: like Laura Ingalls Wilder. You are right.
2: Start moving barns.
1: Yeah,
2: by
1: they might.
2: Hand.
1: We're going to milk the cows now for lunch.
2: Put your bonnets on, girls. It's time for school.
1: But Zicam, I'm telling you, zinc, I think it's working for me. I have it in my chest, have a little bit, but not all the way.
2: Stay away.
1: Different strains of. No, I can't. I don't think I'm contagious right now.
2: You don't sound that bad.
1: I've decided. No, when I woke up, I was like, and I, I'm telling you, this is suppressing it. It actually says cut your cold time in half. Shortens cold. Zicam cold remedy. Shortens cold. It's zinc. It's a natural way to cut your cold time in half, and I'm telling you it works.
2: You know, there's two thoughts on this. One, yes, I agree with you.
1: Homeopathic, yeah.
2: Try and nip it in the bud right away.
1: Yeah.
2: But then doctors will tell you, especially during COVID, they said, kind of let your body fight it off a little bit.
1: No.
2: Because the more you suppress it, the longer the infection's going to be in your body, right? That kind of thing.
1: No.
2: You're supposed to let yourself
1: go through. Well, a virus.
2: Yeah, a virus.
1: You're supposed to let. You can't fight a virus.
2: Yeah, that's what I'm saying.
1: But a cold, it depends. But I will tell you, at least for the symptoms, which are the heinous part of it.
2: Yeah.
1: This knocks it out. I do. I'm telling you, I stayed in bed all day the other day. Didn't get out, didn't get up, and this is, and I didn't have the zinc.
2: Do you take NyQuil or Z-Quil or anything like that?
1: I don't. I mean, I haven't. I don't need it yet. I take NyQuil if I'm I can't breathe.
2: I love it.
1: Oh, NyQuil's great. It knocks you on your candied behind, but I don't take it anymore because it's, I don't get colds very often. I never do. I'm not a flu person, a cold person.
2: Yeah, I don't get sick very often anymore either. I think it changes once you're an adult.
1: What?
2: Yeah. What?
1: I'm just saying, I feel like you maybe do.
2: No, I was Gypsy Rose Blanchard when I was a kid.
1: There it is.
2: But now I don't.
1: Oh, my God, I gotta go.
2: Well, the older I get, the more I realize, I'm like, was I really even that sick as a kid?
1: No.
2: No.
1: Did you even have asthma? No.
2: I had 3 inhalers.
1: No asthma. He might have it. That's it. He has asthma. Get your.
2: I had molded orthotics for my feet.
1: You had to wear like braces on your feet.
3: Shut up! You were that kid.
2: They weren't braces. You
1: molded
2: ass.
1: Orthotics.
2: That's not a brace. I wasn't Forrest Gump.
1: Ortho shoes. What do you mean molded orthotics?
2: I had a special pair of orthotics made for my feet. I have flat feet.
1: I know, but they
2: orthotics are inserts. They're not the shoe.
1: Kids knew. Yeah, kids knew. Kids knew you were the special kid.
2: I was clicking around school like a horse.
1: What were your feet like all? Oh, my God. Molded orthotics. You were that kid.
2: Click. Oh, here comes Travis.
1: No, it's...
2: Hold on. And in between a...
1: right. Taking your hair... Oh, my God.
2: See,
1: you were that kid.
2: You got asthma and you got flat feet. You can't play basketball.
1: Throw the smelly kid on there and it's a trifecta. Throw that you didn't shower or bathe.
2: No, I did.
1: No basketball.
2: This time of year in school, there were certain days where I wasn't allowed to go outside for recess because, you know, I was sick. So,
1: my God. Here's that little... You know that little jerk Travis had to keep me at lunch again.
2: My mom
1: eat lunch separated from everybody.
2: My mom did me no favors.
1: Oh, my God. You were the kid. You wore orthotics on your feet.
2: This is the type of stuff where, you know, the theory comes along. You want your children to have better lives than you did. I will never do that to my kid.
1: You wore
2: if
1: braces.
2: If he's sick, he's sick. That's fine. But I'm not going to sit and coddle him.
1: Oh, my God. You were that kid.
2: Yeah. I didn't have braces. They're orthotics.
1: Oh, my God.
2: It's like Dr. Scholl's inserts,
1: but they made them
2: specially for my feet.
1: You were, oh, my God. You did. You were that kid. And the kids knew. You had, like, did you have shoes like the one was a platform shoe?
2: Oh, yeah.
4: Hurry up. Let's get it. Oh, look out, Tommy. Here we go. Get you. Run, Forrest, run.
1: That was you. Oh, my God.
2: Running from the bullies.
1: Do you want a hug?
2: Click, click, click, click.
0: 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West Michigan traffic is on LAV.
5: Heavy traffic flows 96 to Ford, north and southbound 131. Look out for a crash northbound at Ann Street. That is off to the side, really not causing a travel issue at this point. Chicago Drive at Burlingame, injury accident, no word on the severity, but again, look out for emergency crews on the scene there. Closures in Caledonia, Broadmoor, 68 to 84th Street, long-term road widening into 2027. I'm Dave Cackley. That's a look at traffic.
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18: There are lots of things you can measure to get an idea of how healthy you are at any given moment. Temperature, heart rate, blood pressure, just to name a few. But how about how healthy you will be and how long you're likely to live? According to a new study out of the University at Buffalo, two simple strength tests are pretty accurate at predicting longevity in older women. One is hand grip strength, and the other is how quickly people can stand up from a seated position without using their arms. By the way, I remember interviewing former President Jimmy Carter when he was quite old and being really impressed how he just popped out of the chair without using his arms. Not a lot of older people can actually do that. But I think the message here is that maintaining strength as you age is going to help you perform everyday activities, but also help you avoid injury and stay independent. I'm Dr. Sanjay Gupta, helping you live a better life.
2: 13 on your side, weather much more comfortable today with highs in the mid-80s and mostly sunny skies. Tomorrow, a little bit warmer with highs near 90.
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2: All right, Major League Baseball, Tigers and Rangers in Texas. After a rough game one, Detroit dominates Saturday and Sunday to take the series.
23: To cinch the four-game sweep. There's a swing, and that ball's driven high in the air. Deep out to right. That is gone! Riley Green ties into one. Two-run shot. And Detroit moves in front, 2-1.
2: Tigers beat the Rangers 6-3. Riley Green had a day, three hits, one home run, four RBIs. Tigers have today off before starting a three-game home series with the Athletics. Tarik Skubal, Troy Melton, and Framber Valdez will be the starters for Detroit in that series. Three Tigers, catcher Dylan Dingler, shortstop Kevin McGonigal, and left fielder Riley Green were all named as reserves for the American League All-Star team. Major League Baseball announced on Saturday. The All-Star game is set for Tuesday, July 14th in Philadelphia. Whitecaps lost to the Lake County Captains on Sunday, 6-4 at home. They're off today before starting a series with the Fort Wayne Tin Caps on Tuesday at LMCU Ballpark. Wednesday's game will feature a meet and greet with former Tigers Alex Avila and Fernando Rodney. Saturday proved that three things are inevitable: death, taxes, and Joey Chestnut winning the Nathan's hot dog eating contest on the 4th of July.
24: Nathan's famous 4th of July hot dog eating contest presented by Polymark. And this is the 18-time champion of the world with 66 Nathan's famous hot dogs and buns in 10 minutes. Joey Chestnut!
1: Chestnut is now an 18-time Nathan's Hot Dog Eating Contest champion after blowing out the competition once again, this time by downing 66 hot dogs in Coney Island. It was the 10th consecutive time Chestnut has won the annual 4th of July competition. And a big game tonight for USA Soccer in the FIFA World Cup. They take on Belgium tonight in the round of 16. Winner moves on, loser goes home. I'm Travis Gibson, that's LAV Sports.
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2: Morning, Travis Gibbs.
3: Morning. How'd your eye appointment go yesterday?
2: Good. It was easy, but the worst part is when they put you in the second waiting room. You're in the first waiting room, you get called up to the big show, called off the bench, you go in there, they do like the pre-stuff, check your eyes, blah, blah, blah, and they dilate them if they have to. And then you go, I'm going to get right in the room. Well, the door's closed. You're not going to get a room where the door's closed. Somebody's in there with the light on, the little thing is on. Mm. So she goes, he's seeing other patients. You have to go to the second waiting room. And that could be days upon days.
3: What's the second waiting room look like?
2: It's like in the middle. There aren't any windows because you're in the middle of the building. It's now the second waiting room. The office is around.
3: Is there not a water cooler?
2: No TV, no water.
3: No fish tank?
2: No, you're just in there. You're in there dilating. Yeah.
3: You're in a dark room with a bunch of other people that can't see.
2: And it's crowded. Yeah, and it's crowded. And I like a bench seat because I like to sprawl. I like the two-seater but a one.
3: You sit like a dude.
2: Yeah. Well, and I put my leg up and stuff. And I had my purse on the chair next to me. And then I had to move that because I didn't... What if somebody... And sure enough, the minute I moved it, somebody sat there.
3: Oh, right
2: next to me. Really, you got a whole room. You got to sit right next to me. I just want to scroll.
3: I'm sure it was probably like a senior citizen that sat next to you.
2: Scroll. Hi.
3: Yeah, hi.
2: No, I just...
3: Are you my wife?
2: Yeah, their eyes are all crossed. No, so it was okay. The appointment wasn't very long.
3: Well, good. So they didn't have to remove the eye.
2: They did not remove the eye.
3: Man, we had a lot of texts about that yesterday after you left.
2: Oh, boy. You know, my college roommate had a glass eye.
3: Really?
2: She...
3: Would she pop it out?
2: No. By the way, it's not a... I always thought the glass eye was a whole big round thing, like you had an empty socket. Seriously, it's
3: Same.
2: Not.
3: I imagined like...
2: Me too.
3: Yeah, and then you'd sneeze and like it just...
2: It'd roll on the floor. But...
3: Achoo.
2: It's not. You have an eyeball in there already. It's just white. And then you put the glass eye as like a plate over it. And you can change colors if you want.
3: Really?
2: And you put it in there. Yeah. It's like a contact, only bigger. Has whites on it. It's, I can't tell you what it would be. It's like this, like the end of the spoon. It's like the spoon, and that goes in there.
3: Did you ever see
2: her
3: cavity?
2: It's not a cavity. It's just a white eyeball. Your eyeball's like white.
3: So they leave the
2: lens
3: eyeball.
2: Is gone. They leave the ball in there.
3: Oh.
2: Yeah.
3: Oh, they don't pluck it.
2: No,
3: oh.
2: They don't. They don't take the ball out. It's not like, I mean, it looks like that with like Marty Feldman. It looks like he had, Google Marty Feldman, you know, he's an actor from Young Frankenstein and from Igor from Young Frankenstein.
3: I shouldn't be mocking this. I already have bad vision.
2: No, you're right. You're going to lose an eye. Well, she won a lawsuit because in elementary school, you know, the windows that open like a jealousy window, they open.
3: Is it like
2: your elementary school opens like this? Like that.
3: Oh, yeah.
2: Okay, the corner of it, she fell into it, and that's how she lost her eye.
3: And she won a lawsuit
2: millions,
3: over that?
2: Millions.
3: Oh, I don't feel bad for her, though.
2: Well, and she was a blast. She was a bookie. Her and her dad were a bookie together. She was the most interesting.
3: So she reinvested her money. Smart.
2: Yeah, she was a bookie. Like, she would tell you. Like, if you wanted to make a bet, she'd go, let me call it in. She was great.
3: Yeah.
2: Oh, one eye.
3: Yeah, start.
2: Yeah. I loved it.
3: Got a lot of eye patch texts yesterday.
2: You did?
3: You're come back looking Michelle the Pirate. Arr, you know?
2: Argument. Yeah. Okay. All right. All the jokes. But no, my vision
3: is good.
2: Is perfection. Like,
3: so
2: I don't
3: you got lasered, right?
2: No, I had lenses put in for cataracts in 2017. Lenses. Symphony lenses.
3: Yeah.
2: And I did it. I did it for like an endorsement for
3: Grand Rapids Ophthalmology. Yeah.
2: So the lenses got foggy, like if your windows get dirty.
3: But to clear it up, don't they laser it? Is that what they do?
2: Yep.
3: Yeah.
2: 60 seconds.
3: Yeah.
2: Piece of cake. And then, I'll tell you, I felt so good. I could see so clear that I went to a car wash even. I wanted my car to be clear, too.
3: Oh, you noticed how like dirty your windshield was.
2: So just like so I went to a car wash yesterday.
3: Oh, so it's not just my eyes. That's making it foggy. No,
2: right.
3: The windshield's just dirty.
2: So, so it's good.
3: Good.
2: But
3: I'm happy
2: I did not
3: for
2: lose
3: you.
2: An eye, but thank you for that, because everywhere I went, you're saying, how's you lose an eye? So funny. Old glass eye McCormick. I don't know what is so funny about losing. It's It's like,
3: because it's you. You always have an ailment of some sort.
2: And you know,
3: sort.
2: There's always a malady.
3: There's always something. You got the bombed out foot.
2: Well, you
3: don't
2: know.
3: You got bad eyes.
2: You don't know.
3: You know, you fell down yesterday.
2: You don't even want to know. I fell down two times yesterday. We're not talking about it. We're not talking about the second time. We're not. Wait, I fell down and slipped it. No, we're not.
3: You fell twice yesterday?
2: We're not. Just the one time was really bad. In fact, the one time I was at my house, I fell so hard. And I slid because I spilled water, so my arm slid. It almost came out of sight. That I thought, is this a Call Travis moment? Because I was laying on the floor. Help, I can't get up. I know it. Because you're the closest.
3: I'm closest.
2: Right. Yeah.
3: Great. So I'm going to be that phone call.
2: Yeah, you're close.
3: I'm glad you're already considering that.
2: Yeah, that's it.
3: I know Dyer was here yesterday, and he immediately goes, when's the last time you sharted?
2: To me?
3: Yeah,
2: I hate you guys.
3: Yeah.
2: You know why?
3: Well, it's always something.
2: You just wait. It is. It is always something. My leg is bruised today. You just wait, though. Just wait till you. And by the way, I have a feeling with you, it's going to happen sooner.
3: Yeah.
2: You're older. You're an old young guy.
3: I've racked up enough bad karma to where, like, something's going to happen.
2: And you're kind of an old curmudgeon already.
3: Oh, for sure.
2: Yeah.
3: Yes.
2: You said something this morning like, is it weird to long for the good old days? And I'm like, welcome.
0: 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West Michigan traffic is on LAV.
4: Heavy traffic flows 96 to Ford, north and southbound 131. Look out for a crash northbound at Ann Street. That is off to the side, really not causing a travel issue at this point. Chicago Drive at Burlingame, injury accident, no word on the severity, but again, look out for emergency crews on the scene there. Closures in Caledonia, Broadmoor, 68 to 84th Street, long-term road widening into 2027. I'm Dave Cackley, that's a look at traffic.
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12: For decades, the prevailing wisdom for someone who's had a heart attack has been to put them on beta blockers for the rest of their life. 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I want to be clear when I say that you absolutely should talk to your doctor before starting or stopping any medication. 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I'm Dr. Sanjay Gupta, helping you live a better life.
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21: 13 on your side weather, much more comfortable today with highs in the mid-80s and mostly sunny skies. Tomorrow, a little bit warmer with highs near 90.
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1: About 10 athletes in training, 3 to 5 of them competing in matches locally and around the world and finding some success. Let's see. There is, for example, 2 of the club's boxers, Elijah King Kong Liggins and Claudia Palacios, won big matches in Spain last month.
2: He's got a nickname?
1: Coke at King Kong. Coach Alec Pritchard said it was a dream come true to travel overseas and bring home 2 international titles. The club wants adaptive boxing to be a Paralympic sport, though it's still a few years away. In the meantime, they're working to spread the word.
2: Well, there's, I mean, listen, I think sports should be super inclusive, and that's what they're trying to do with this, and they're trying to, you know, put some positive light on it.
3: So what is adaptive boxing?
4: Regular boxing that you would imagine, but in a wheelchair.
3: Alex Pritchard, who is a coach for the sport at DPI in Fairfax, where 2 of the boxers who trained there, Elijah King Kong Liggins and Claudia Palacios, won major matches in Spain last month.
4: For us to get to travel, you know, across the sea and not only show how hard our athletes train, but to also secure 2 international championships is, you know, a dream come true for everybody that's been competing and training.
3: Pritchard says they are working to spread awareness of the sport, hoping to get it sanctioned in a few years as a Paralympic sport.
2: Okay, I mean, that's lovely.
1: That's great.
2: But then there's these people doing it as well.
5: What's up, y'all? Dirt Dog. I'm just out here to try and get my footwork in, you know what I mean? And we're going to do it one way or another.
6: Come on! 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It's the best wheelchair boxer in America.
1: Yeah.
6: SU Man Hell on Wheels. 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
2: Sponsor.
6: With your hauling and moving needs. And tell them your man Hell on Wheels sent you. And as always, guys, you know what time it is. It's time to get that money!
1: Okay.
2: Yeah.
1: All right.
2: So, okay.
1: Okay.
2: So these are the people that, you know, they fight on YouTube in backyards in wheelchairs.
1: Okay. The difference here, though, is wheelchair boxing. The Fairfax, Virginia, they move around the, you know, they move around the ring and they wheel around the gym and they can dot, bob and weave and stuff, right?
2: Yeah. It's professional.
1: These backyard idiots, somebody holds their chair so they can't move. So they're just punching each other from the seated position. What? Are you got to be kidding me? I'm looking at this video.
2: Hell on Wheels.
1: Hell on Wheels really is just sitting.
2: He's like the 3-time backyard boxing champion. He's got a sponsor, College Hunks Moving.
1: Please, God, let's get Hell on Wheels on the air. Please, God.
2: This reminds me, we brought him up yesterday. Maybe we need to call this guy again, Tyler. The guy from Menominee.
1: Yeah.
2: They were fighting the backyard fight club that they're doing up there. Because I know he's been having some issues with the local town up there.
1: Well, people were coming from Canada, from Minnesota. They were coming down there to box. Isn't it bare knuckle boxing?
2: No, they have like the UFC mixed martial arts
1: gloves. They're smaller, less padding.
2: Gloves. Yeah.
1: Not like the big, huge pad.
2: Not like actual boxing, like these guys in the wheelchairs are doing in the backyard here.
1: In the backyard, there's actually someone holding the wheelchair in place, and these guys are beating the crap out of each other. In the other one, again, they're moving around. They're, you know, but I...
2: This is... Okay. I'm going to sound like a jerk. This is up there with, you know, when, like, midget wrestling comes to town?
1: Small people. I don't know if we can say the M word anymore. Yes. Or tossing.
2: It's...
1: Let me tell you this. I once, for a radio promotion, took a small person, tossed them onto a Velcro wall.
2: Okay.
1: You know what, though? Here's my thought on that. They know they're doing it. They're making money.
2: What you're saying, it's not making it any better for you.
1: Right. I better just drink my coffee.

0: 13 on your side weather. Much more comfortable today with highs in the mid-80s and mostly sunny skies. Tomorrow, a little bit warmer with highs near 90.
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3: So a woman fell in a manhole in New York City and died. Now, before I start laughing, it's, first of all, it's something that I pretty much, you know. What? You know, like, I stepped off that curve in Mexico. I didn't even see the yellow. I was, like, looking ahead, getting on a plane, and I stepped off and just, like,
0: Rolled your ankle?
3: Oh, I didn't roll my ankle. I just kept walking like the land, like the ground was under me, and it wasn't. I took a complete header.
0: Oh.
3: Oh, yeah. I mean, I was all scraped up on the whole bus. Like, I was the last one to get on the bus, too.
0: Great.
3: Whole bus is like, okay. I told you.
0: Do you want to sit down?
3: Yeah. There's a curb there.
0: Do you need a minute? Is your chest tight?
3: So this, well, that's funny you say that. That's what happened to this lady. 56-year-old woman, young lass, from Briarcliff Manor, New York, died Monday night after stepping out of her car on an uncovered into an uncovered manhole in Midtown Manhattan. She had just parked her Mercedes-Benz SUV on West 52nd Street near 5th Ave just before 11:20 p.m. when she fell about 10 feet into the opening.
0: Oh, no.
3: Which I have fallen the farthest you've fallen down.
0: Maybe 6 or 7 feet when I was a kid, you know. Like,
3: yeah, same here.
0: Like off a trampoline.
3: Yeah, same here, like boing, boing, boing, yeah.
0: Yeah. Well, you know, when you're a kid, you just bounce back. You springboard back
3: right up.
0: Ah. You're like, oh, whatever. If I do that now, I'm probably like tearing an ACL. You know?
3: I fell off. I was climbing rocks in the UP and fell when I was a kid. And it was fine. Same thing.
0: Yeah.
3: Rub some dirt on it.
0: But when you're 56 like this lady, there's no bouncing back, man.
3: Well, investigators believe that steam from below caused her to go into cardiac arrest.
0: Oh, yeah, because you... I mean, a couple of them do it here, like early in the morning when we're coming into work.
3: Steam comes out?
0: Yeah, if you fall, I mean, can you?
3: I don't know if it burns you. I don't know.
0: It's steam. It has to.
3: The cover was found about 15 feet from the opening. And Con Edison, which operates the manhole, said video footage showed a truck had dislodged the cover. No construction was ongoing at this site, so they didn't know. There should be an alarm when a cover comes off in Manhattan. You know what?
0: Yeah.
3: I broke my ankle in Manhattan. I forgot about that. We were going to the Springsteen concert, getting in a cab, and I stepped off the curb and missed it again and twisted my ankle.
0: And you've had this happen
3: completely
0: a lot.
3: Broke. Yeah, I had a cast and everything. I did wear crutches to the concert.
0: Oh.
3: At the Meadowlands.
0: Oh, boy.
3: Yeah.
0: You're one of those people at the concert.
3: So my point is, yeah. Excuse me.
0: Yeah.
3: So my point is, they're saying this is a rare occurrence, but there's got to be... Somebody has to be liable for something.
0: Absolutely.
3: You have to make sure. But if a truck hits a manhole and flips it off,
0: how do you know it's your manhole? It's your manhole. That's your responsibility. Somebody fell and died in it.
3: You're a manhole. I don't know. I mean, I'm just saying that you're man. It's your, I don't know.
0: I mean, I feel
3: like there should be somebody 24/7.
0: I don't know about you. It doesn't matter where I am. I always avoid walking over manholes. I always avoid walking over, you know how downtown they have like the graded pathways in certain spots on streets?
3: You walk around them?
0: I don't walk on it. I'm never going to take that chance.
3: When you drive over the bridge, Mackinac Bridge, do you go on the grates?
0: Yeah, that one doesn't bother me so much. Because thousands of cars do it every day.
3: When I walked it, because I walked the bridge. Did you do the bridge walk,
0: too? Yeah, I did the bridge walk.
3: Did you walk on the grates?
0: I did, yeah.
3: I did, too. Yeah. I wanted to, though, because I wanted to look down below.
0: See, Mackinac Bridge compared to Side Street in Grand Rapids, two different things.
3: Not so one. I don't know why, because at Mackinac Bridge, people blow off that thing all the time.
0: I mean, the people working in the air, not people on the ground, like on the bridge.
3: That Yugo got blown off the bridge.
0: What did?
3: A car got blown off the bridge. That woman. Yeah,
0: really?
3: She never showed. Yeah, she's purple Yugo. Yugo was a teeny tiny car, like a Le Car.
0: So this was back in the day.
3: Like in the 90s, 80s.
0: A car got blown off the bridge?
3: Yeah. It's a little lightweight car got blown off the bridge. She died. that she didn't show up for Christmas or whatever the hell it was. They found her at the
0: She's
3: bottom of the...
0: She's supposed to be up in the Sioux for Christmas, and what didn't make
3: it? Hey there, she was on the bottom of the...
0: She's bringing the kibasa.
3: I think she might have been from West Michigan, so maybe. I don't know. She still has family in the area. Sorry. Trev doesn't know better.
0: That purple Yugo, man.
3: I think she went to Northern or Tech or something. I don't remember. But anyway, yeah, blew off the damn bridge. I will tell you, though, I don't have a fear of heights.
0: Oh, I do.
3: At all.
0: Oh.
3: I thought, I mean, even rappelling and zip lining, fun.
0: I watch videos online of people doing things from extreme heights. Like, I watched this guy last night. He stood on this ledge. He put on this suit. It basically turned him into a flying squirrel. And he jumped off this ledge and floated his way down this mountain and then eventually pulled like a parachute.
3: Yeah, what's his name? Potter, who does it? That guy. Watch the Netflix special.
0: Some Chinese guy did it, but
3: yeah.
0: I was just like, even if you told me this was 100% foolproof safe, I wouldn't do it still.
3: Dark Wizard. Watch that on Netflix. The guy, he was the best climber we ever had, and he did that flying thing, and you have to steer. He had to go through this gap. They call it the gap.
0: Yeah.
3: And the first guy made it, and he was a little too low to make the gap, and that's how he died. Hit it. Went, 100 miles an hour into a rock.
0: It's not for me.
3: Yeah.
0: I like to be on the ground.
3: Yeah.
0: I don't want to.
3: I want to rappel with you. I think you'd like rappelling.
0: You talked me into snorkeling one time. I almost got bit by a fish. I almost got stung by a jellyfish.
3: You did not, and that wasn't a good snorkel. We need a snorkel where it's pretty, like the Caribbean. That was off the coast of the Keys, and the water was murky. You couldn't see, and you didn't see anything.
0: Don't you dare trash Key West. I'm going back someday.
3: Oh, no. It's not. The best thing about it were those scooters driving around. I mean, Key West is okay. It's way overpriced.
0: It's okay.
3: It's fun. I mean, it's all right. It used to be cool.
0: I think, I'm going to take care of Abby and I. We're going to go on a nice vacation, and, we're going to do, an inclusive at Key West.
3: Oh, are you? And why don't you go to Disney on your way home, too?
0: See, okay.
3: You're those people.
0: No, I think, the Margarita. I think the Margaritaville thing would be fun. I really do.
3: Ew. There's an Applebee's next door, too. Why don't you go there?
1: Michelle and Travis.

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1: You went out in the lobby this morning, and you came back with a couple pieces of mail.
2: Mail call. Here it is. I got a thing from the Van Andel Institute, A Taste of Italy, their educational event that I am... Is that what I'm hosting? Yeah, I think I'm going to that. That's fun.
1: You don't know if you're hosting?
2: I am.
1: You need a personal assistant to keep track of your stuff. I know.
2: Yeah, that's
1: kind of like I need
2: me.
1: A fist in my eye. I know.
2: Yeah. So come and go. It's summer casual. I'll have all the details on our Facebook page with the video.
1: Oh, wow.
2: Oh, yeah, I did it. I made a video.
1: Oh, yeah. Okay.
2: I do stuff sometimes.
1: Sometimes.
2: Yeah.
1: We did get a letter from a listener. I was hesitant about opening this because the last time we did, you got threatened, so...
2: Oh, yeah, the last time we opened mail, it was a guy that said...
1: Jesus hates Michelle McCormick.
2: Yeah, and she needs to be dead or something. And I walked it over to the police department, and I said, I work across the street at LAV, and the kid goes, what's an LAV? I went, okay, come around here. Yeah. Come around here. Get that walk around here right now.
1: Put my fist in your eye.
2: Right, this is what LAV is. L-A-V. No, and so... Yeah, that guy would, Jesus hates Michelle McCormick, which, you know, harsh.
1: Yeah.
2: Harsh.
1: A little bit.
2: So this letter, better news.
1: Dear Michelle and Trav / 97 LAV.
2: Okay.
1: Hi, my name is Taylor Winowicki.
2: Oh, hi, Taylor.
1: Winowicki? Winowicki?
2: Just Taylor
1: works. Yeah, that one. Taylor W.
2: Yeah.
1: And I wanted to share a little piece of my story and why LAV is so awesome to me. To make a long story short, my boyfriend and I started dating just under 2 years ago. We have a lot in common. It's actually quite eerie. Our dads have the same first and middle names. Uh-huh. Our oldest siblings also have the same first name, and we also have a lot of commonalities, but not everything, I swear. I mean, we are the opposite sex.
2: Okay.
1: Another huge thing we have in common is that we were raised on 80s/early 90s classic rock because our parents were prime in that era.
2: Yeah.
1: My favorite band of all time is The Police, and I send in a request for you guys to play their songs at least once a week. I do hope to name my first daughter Roxanne.
2: Ooh, don't tell the boyfriend that.
1: I know. She's getting ahead of herself, isn't she? Or even Rosanna. So she's a classic rock and a yacht rock fan.
2: Oh, yeah, yacht rock.
1: Yeah. My dad and I would...
2: All the way.
1: Mm-hmm. Rosanna!
2: Yeah.
1: Rosanna!
2: By the way, in the beginning when she said to make a long story short, ship sailed.
1: Yeah, right.
2: Carry on. No, I'm kidding, Taylor. You're very sweet.
1: My dad and I would listen to their albums all the way to our cabin up north when I was a kid. My mom is also an absolute diehard Prince fan, and we visited his memorial in Minnesota together back when I was in high school.
2: Love your mom.
1: Yep.
2: Love her. Yeah.
1: Yes, I love when you guys bring up Prince.
2: Oh, fine.
1: Ever since my partner told me to start listening to your station, I have listened to it every day as soon as I get up around 6:30 for work until you guys are off the air at 10. I think you guys are so freaking funny, full of emotion, and I love the tunes that you guys play. Plus, your bits are great.
2: Oh, honey, raise your standards.
1: Hey. Oh, we do a good job. We do a good job. Yeah. An adequate job. Since I've been a listener... Oh, I'm not reading that part. Sorry.
2: Okay.
1: We said we wouldn't read that part.
2: Okay.
1: I literally love your show. If my boyfriend and I end up getting married someday, while she brought up kids and marriage.
2: Wow, that's not going to
1: happen. Hey, boyfriend, if you're listening,
2: we'll find a
1: time's ticking.
2: I'm going to find a pair of vintage LAV wings for her.
1: Okay. Yeah, yeah,
2: I need to find a pair. I think there's some on the floor in the van.
1: Somewhere, right?
2: Yeah.
1: She said, if we end up getting married someday, I have already told them that I am sending an invitation to Michelle and Travis.
2: Again, raise your standards.
1: You don't want to go to a wedding with me, Michelle?
2: Of course I would go.
1: Don't worry, Taylor. She'd flake last second.
2: Were you registered? No, I'd send a gift, though. No, but wherever you're registered.
1: You're the worst.
2: Trav would officiate it.
1: Okay.
2: Officiate it. Trav would marry you.
1: Pimp
2: You're
1: me
2: ordained.
1: Out.
2: You're ordained.
1: I am, but don't pimp me out.
2: You do it for free.
1: Yeah, right. Yeah, for the mentions.
2: Yeah, there you go.
1: And she sent in a lovely picture. I'm going to put this up in our studio.
2: Oh, you're so cute.
1: Yeah,
2: thank you.
1: Michelle, they're young. And they listen.
2: Oh, my God.
1: They're not geriatric.
2: They lost a bet.
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2: Have you ever swallowed anything?
3: Like,
2: I'm being serious.
3: Outside of food?
2: Yeah.
3: What? I'm asking a question.
2: Have you ever swallowed a foreign object?
3: My friends convinced me that I swallowed a penny at one point in time.
2: I've swallowed a penny.
3: Like,
2: as a kid.
3: He claimed, like, I finished off a bag of chips, and he claimed that he had a penny, because they were flicking a penny around, and he goes, that penny ended up in the bottom of that bag, dude.
2: You'd have felt it in your teeth chewing.
3: Absolutely. Unless
2: you inhaled.
3: Well, I tend to do that.
2: I do too. Especially, do you take a bag of chips? Do you take scissors? And you fat bastard.
3: Scissors? You crunch up what's left in the bottom?
2: And then you pour
3: and then
2: it
3: you
2: in
3: tilt.
2: Your mouth. Bro, so if a bag of chips is getting low, you got to cut it like an inch above where the top chips are. And you have a little bowl. It's like a boat, if you will. A little boat, if you will. I eat down a little bit more and then I crunch and do the, oh yeah.
3: Oh yeah.
2: So you could have swallowed that penny.
3: No stone unturned.
2: No stone. Oh, I'll do you one better. When I'm done with that, I let the fingers and get that salt that gets in the crack, that gets in the. I wonder why I'm a manatee.
3: Oh, yeah.
2: I swear to God. Right, everybody does it. Right in that corner. You got to get that salt out. That 6-year-old man in China. 67-year-old man. They found something inside his stomach that had been there for 30 years.
3: In his stomach?
2: Yeah, he'd been having gastro problems. He didn't like how his stomach felt. And then he changed his diet up, and his stomach got worse. He couldn't lie down without experiencing pain. This is 30 years this thing's been in his stomach, for 30 years.
3: Wait, did he swallow it?
2: A lighter. It was a lighter. They took it out of his stomach 30 years later, and it still had butane in it. A working Bic lighter.
3: I guess the butane, I mean, if you don't use it, it never runs out. Like,
2: why wouldn't it leak?
3: Like, if you find an old like Zippo from like 40 years ago and it still has butane in it, it'll still work.
2: Yeah. I think it goes crappy.
3: No, I found one in my grandpa's garage and it still worked.
2: Isn't that funny?
3: Yeah.
2: The old...
3: It wasn't great, but it still worked.
2: You used to have to change the wick on those. They took maintenance. Like, you had to clean them and old-fashioned lighters. But then we got the disposable Bics, and that's what this guy swallowed. They performed an emergency emergency stomach surgery. They noticed a strange, smooth, black cube corroded thing in his stomach. Stomach acid, it was deep in the stomach acid, was trying to eat through that plastic. That guy's got to be poisoned 12 times over.
3: He's got cancer, for sure.
2: Good thing that butane didn't get in his.
3: Let me ask you something.
2: Yes.
3: Did he swallow it?
2: It was on a dare. Yes. Oh, you mean, did it go in the other way?
3: I mean.
2: No, it wouldn't go up into your stomach if it went the other way. Think about it. That's
3: deep
2: a one way
3: as it goes in.
2: No, that's a one way road. You're not going to get anything way up into your stomach that you're putting from the behind.
3: If it runs,
2: it runs down.
3: No,
2: your fluid runs down.
3: I think it can end up in your stomach too. The other way.
2: If you do like an enema, that fluid doesn't go up into your stomach.
3: It goes through your intestines, doesn't it?
2: No, it just goes in your
3: In your colon, right? Is that where it ends up?
2: Yes, right at the very, right there. It doesn't go all up in. By the way, let me tell you, it's gravity. Your intestines are like feet, a few feet. They go for feet. I mean, they're very long. Large intestine is how many feet long? Large intestine. We're doing some science. It's science, bitch. It's science. Science, am I right?
3: I just know there's that thing where people... They get enjoyment out of just...
2: No, yeah, but that's... Just, your large intestine is 5 feet long, okay? It's as tall as you are. So it's all curled up in there. That thing is not going to travel upward. If anything, you're pushing your fluids when you eat. Your fluids go down. That's why when you release your waste, it comes from the bottom. Unless, of course, you throw up, but that's because you've had stuff in your... No, you can't put something in your bum... It will go into your bloodstream, but not up into your tum-tum.
3: Okay. I know that there's like, there's that small group of people in the world that they get enjoyment out of things just being there.
2: I'm shutting my phone off while you're talking about that, because every time we talk about something like that, it comes up in my algorithm. I swear to God. Like, I get like plug in my algorithm.
3: I saw this, I saw this TikTok the other day, this guy talking about how, because he was a paramedic.
2: Yeah.
3: They found, like you know how you can get, like, the little flashlights for your keychains?
2: Yeah.
3: They found, like...
2: That inside him?
3: It was there for, like, 5 days, and they asked him why, and he goes, because I enjoy it. And I'm okay. like, how...
2: That's not going to move, though, up into your, you know...
3: But they found it pretty far
2: I mean, I think it could get lodged. I don't know if... You know what? Ferguson Hospital downtown here used to be the butt... It used to be a hospital, Ferguson. It was the butt hospital.
3: Yeah.
2: It was for intestinal... It was for your pooter. It was your butt hospital.
3: Oh, my God.
2: Yeah, it was a butt hospital. It was really? The jokes that we used to make. Oh, yeah, don't make any wise cracks. About in the hospital. Yeah, I said every butt joke there was to say. Ferguson Hospital, if there was a Ferguson doctor still around, we would ask you to call and say, if something is in fact lodged in your chute, can't go up to your stomach. I mean, maybe it, I don't think so, though. No, this guy swallowed the lighter, by the way, on a dare. And it was 30 years later. It never came out.
3: I mean,
2: it got lodged.
3: I guess if your stomach acid can't eat through something, it's just going to sit there. But isn't that like if you swallow a piece of too much like gum, like it can't eat through it?
2: I think that's
3: it's a myth.
2: I think my mom always told me that, so I would spit it so I wouldn't chew gum.
3: But they
2: gum's heinous for you.
3: Gum or like people will like they'll get backed up and they'll go in and they'll have like a wad of hair in their stomach.
2: Okay,
3: from all the hair they've swallowed.
2: No,
3: it's true.
2: No.
3: It's true.
2: Oh, my God. I've never... What are you... You've been around cats too long.
3: Oh, my God. We just got a text.
2: There's no hairball. What does the text
3: 459-9797, by the way.
2: What?
3: Doctor here.
2: What?
3: In the 90s, working in Grand Rapids.
2: Ferguson? Please tell me Ferguson.
3: She says working in Grand Rapids. Yeah. Somebody came in and they had a small mason jar lodged in their bum.
2: Okay. Oh, how small? I don't want to know. You know what?
3: They're not that small.
2: Look, no, I don't know a small mason jar. There's the wide mouth and the regular mouth. There ain't no tiny mouth. There's no tiny mouth.
3: If you're in the canning business, you know there's not a small enough mason jar to get lodged there.
2: Mm-mm.
3: You gotta try.
2: Unless it's a miniature. No. Wait, mayonnaise, mace, no.
3: You gotta try.
2: Oh, it's not an accident.
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0: Collins went to number one on the U.S. singles chart with Sussudio, a track taken from his third studio album, No Jacket Required.
1: It's been a hard day's night, and I've been working like a dog. 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
0: And in 1957, at a church dinner in Liverpool, England, 15-year-old Paul McCartney and 16-year-old John Lennon met for the first time. Exactly 7 years later, in 1964, the film A Hard Day's Night premiered in London. And that's a look at today, July 6th in rock history.
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1: So, Kalamazoo police officer yesterday, I mean, heroic thing he did, responded to a house fire where he caught a baby out of a window. All on video, too.
2: Toss your child.
1: Post this on our Michelle and Travis page so you guys can check it out, too. But
2: yeah,
1: he responds to a call of a house that's on fire, an entrapment, where
2: a mom
1: and a baby are trapped upstairs because of the fire.
2: Oh, man.
1: And, I mean, I give these guys a lot of credit. I would fold under pressure, man.
2: We know. I'm sorry. We know, though. No, you wouldn't. Yeah, you would.
1: I wouldn't know what to do.
2: See, like, the difference.
1: I would crack.
2: You would suck your thumb in the corner, and I would go in and burn myself because I thought I was invincible. So neither of us are losers.
1: If I run through it fast enough, it won't hurt
2: me. Yeah, I know how to. It'll burn everybody but me.
1: It won't hurt that bad if I just do it fast.
2: I'm good. I can go up and get that babe. But you know what? That thing's like 4 months old. 6 months old, maybe, does he look like?
1: Listen, here.
2: The guy catches it.
3: Where are you at? Where's the baby?
4: My midnight!
3: Where they at?
2: Oh, boy.
3: We're upstairs.
4: Eyes are it.
3: Hey, ma'am.
5: This is your father.
4: Go.
3: Hey, show me your kid. Kick out the screen. Kick out the screen.
2: Kick out the screen.
4: They're in heavy fire. We do have entrapment.
3: Oh, my God. I got contact on the B side. She's trying to get the kid out the window, second story.
5: Yep.
3: Come here.
6: All right, boy.
3: Okay, hang on.
5: Okay, yep. Yep. Yep.
3: Yep.
5: Okay.
3: Yep, I got it.
2: Catches it. I like a nice catch, like not upside down.
1: Good hands. He was all state tight end in football.
2: I was just going to say, this guy's got, yeah, definitely a wide receiver.
1: Right. All conference center in basketball.
2: Nice. Very nice. Did you hear the one in the background go something on? It's just lighting a cigarette.
1: Yeah, let me light my cigarette before I throw my kid out there.
2: Well, I think the one who's on the ground is talking about how the fire started.
1: Because
2: she said something about her cigarette.
1: Don't say that.
2: She did say that.
1: I mean.
2: I know.
1: Dude.
2: She lived in the apartment below. Dude is right.
1: Oh, God, that kid. Okay, poor kid.
2: Wow.
1: No, listen, and the video goes on, and he ends up handing the kid off to somebody else to get a ladder for the lady to get out this window.
2: Yeah.
1: But, I mean, that kid My son would have lost his ever-loving mind, I feel like, if he was in this situation. That baby didn't flinch.
2: He liked it. He knew, but I think he knew. They know, like, my mom's freaked out. Maybe I just need to be quiet and be good, you know?
1: Please.
2: Or yours bullies you. Your child bullies you. Your child, didn't he punch you yesterday?
1: Let's be real. Everybody bullies
2: me. Yeah, I was just going to say.
1: Yeah, I am the punching bag.
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Good morning. I'm Kim St. James. Hope you had a great holiday weekend. I hope you start this Monday off with all 10 of your fingers. Hope all was good over the weekend. Weather-wise, it was great. In between a few raindrops, right? Today's going to be perfect. Sunny, less humid, temps in the low to mid 80s.

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So Paul McCartney sang a song over the weekend that he hasn't sang since he was with the Beatles in like 60 years. I'll tell you what that song is, why he sang it, coming up in about 10 minutes. 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
1: That he hasn't sang live since he was with the Beatles over 60 years ago is I Want to Hold Your Hand. Yeah, he sang over the weekend. Where? Of course, at the Taylor Swift Travis Kelce wedding. I guess if anyone can get him to pull a song out of retirement, it would be Taylor Swift. Yeah, he was there. He performed. How cool is that? Lover or hater, you gotta love the fact that she got Paul McCartney to perform at her wedding. Stevie Nicks also performed at her wedding. Adam Sandler officiated the wedding. Anyway, it sounds like it was a great time from the bits and pieces I've been hearing about this wedding. Yeah, totally jealous. Wish I would have been there. All right, REM for you still to come. 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

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Hey, it's Kim St. James. Thanks for sharing your workday with me. Appreciate that. I've got Elton's Tony Danza song coming up. Okay, it's not Tony Danza, but if you know, you know. Right now, it's Blue Oyster Cult. It's Classic Rock 97 LAV.

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0: LAV. I'm Kim St. James. Hope you had a good holiday weekend. Did you light up some fireworks this weekend or maybe watch some somewhere? Now that we can light them off ourselves, right? It's kind of nice. You just see them everywhere. You pretty much don't have to leave your house half the time, and you're going to see fireworks going off. Now, this is pretty pathetic, though. I was reading that there was a new survey done, a national survey. 46% of Americans don't know what America's 250th anniversary was commemorating. So they don't basically know what July 4th even is. So that only means 53% of us really know what the adoption of the Declaration of Independence is all about and why we celebrate July 4th. Isn't that sad? I mean, that's a big number. I mean, still most of us know if you look at those odds, but still it's close to 46%. That's almost 50%. That's almost half of America. That's a survey, though. Who knows who they surveyed, what their ages were, but still, that kind of surprises me. All right. Hey, coming up at the top of the hour, are you ready for the lunch hour? I got the double shot lunch on the way. It's coming up here on Classic Rock 97 LAV.
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10: By age 35, two-thirds of American men will experience some degree of noticeable hair loss. And by age 50, about 85% of men will have significantly thinning hair. That's according to the American Hair Loss Association. Now, one dermatologist explained that hair loss can

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Coming up, I'll play two songs from your favorite artist all lunch hour. 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

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It's the Double Shot Lunch here on Classic Rock 97 LAV. I'm Kim St. James, too, from Led Zeppelin. This off of their second album, What Is and What Should Never Be. Led Zeppelin on the Double Shot Lunch, Classic Rock 97 LAV. And if I

2 from The Who, right here on the Double Shot Lunch, Classic Rock 97 LAV. I'm Kim St. James. You know, if you want to hear something, or maybe there's an artist you want to hear from in the Double Shot Lunch, you can always let me know. 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

0: Nirvana here on Classic Rock 97 LAV. It's Kim St. James. Thanks for sharing your workday with me. All right, well, you knew it was coming, and now it's coming in September. I'm talking about the Oasis reunion documentary. You knew they were making a documentary about the whole reunion, right, and the whole tour. Yeah, it's called Don't Look Back in Anger, and the documentary comes out, hits theaters in September. They just released a little teaser trailer. Anyway, it looks good. Can't wait to watch it. It's Queen here on Classic Rock 97 LAV.
1: Buddy, you're a boy, make a big noise, playing in the street, gonna be a big man someday. 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
1: Like a folding chair, like you're sitting down at the fish fry. Listen, I have family that's Polish. They're lofty people. If you sit down, you bring your piece of cod and your fries, and you sit down, you got a cold side of slaw. And
2: yeah, beer.
1: 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Nothing worse.
2: Terrible. I notice with certain places, like Kosciuszko Hall, the chairs they have out in like their bar area for people to sit, they're metal. Like those chairs.
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1: They're not metal. They're steel. 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
9: For years, we've been talking about both the positive and negative effects of being on social media. And I would say, by and large, for older adults, social media is net positive. Not all positive, but net positive. Helps them keep in touch with friends and stay social. But for younger people, social media use, especially heavy use, tends to be net negative. In fact, according to this year's World Happiness Report, youth who use social media more than 5 hours a day reported a lower level of well-being. And researchers who studied this sort of thing found that many teens wish these platforms didn't even exist, and yet they can't seem to stop using them. Experts we talked to largely suggested two things. Ideally, along with your friend group, take some time offline. Also, try to recurate your algorithm so it shows you posts that'll make you feel good. I'm Dr. Sanjay Gupta, helping you live a better life.
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Okay, I was reading the story about a restaurant in Bangkok, something they've been doing over the last 52 years, and I don't know if it's good or gross. You'll have to tell me which. I'll tell you about this story coming up in about 8 minutes. 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

0: Classic Rock 97 LEV. I'm Kim St. James talking about this restaurant in Bangkok. They've been doing something to their soup for the last 52 years that I don't know if it's awesome or it's gross. You tell me. So here's the deal. This restaurant, they have been tending to the same pot of soup for over 52 years. So basically, it's just been simmering this whole time since 1974. It's this beef noodle soup, and they call it the mother stock, I'll say. The current person that kind of takes care of it, I guess, adjusts this broth daily with beef, fish sauce, soy sauce, Chinese herbs, and, you know, just kind of keeps it going nonstop. I don't know if that's like one seasoned dish, one seasoned pan, right? You know, you season a pan, or if that's really kind of gross. But food safety experts say that, you know, the nightly boil and rest routine actually keeps the soup safe to consume. I guess, you know, if it's always on, it's always heated, it's always hot, it's killing off any bacteria, I guess. I don't know. So, like I said, it's this huge soup pot. It's just been nonstop since 1974 again. So I don't know if like this soup is going to be totally awesome or totally gross. Would you try it? I don't know that I would, to be quite honest. I don't know that I would. AC/DC for you coming up next. It's 97 LEV.
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15: A better life with Dr. Sanjay Gupta.
12: For years, we've been talking about both the positive and negative effects of being on social media. And I would say, by and large, for older adults, social media is net positive. Not all positive, but net positive. Helps them keep in touch with friends and stay social. But for younger people, social media use, especially heavy use, tends to be net negative. In fact, according to this year's World Happiness Report, youth who use social media more than 5 hours a day reported a lower level of well-being. And researchers who study this sort of thing found that many teens wish these platforms didn't even exist, and yet they can't seem to stop using them. Experts we talked to largely suggested two things. Ideally, along with your friend group, take some time offline. Also, try to recurate your algorithm so it shows you posts that'll make you feel good. I'm Dr. Sanjay Gupta, helping you live a better life.

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0: That's tonight on Steve Gorman Rocks.

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Hey, it's Kim St. James. Thanks for sharing your workday with me. Always appreciate the company. Hey, we've got our summer vacay payday. Make sure you get yourself registered. Chance at $1,000. Go towards a little fun this summer. We're going to pick five winners. Sign up,

the two English gentlemen, Josh and Jace, they've come to America and they'll show different things. They're a big presence on social media, but they'll come to America and like try our food in different places and report about it, but in a funny way. And they came to Michigan a couple of times, actually, but this past winter. So that was a big deal for us in Michigan. And they were, you know, they hadn't really experienced snow and the cold. And one of them ended up getting sick, I'm sure, because they weren't dressed and weren't prepared for the cold. Anyway, they're coming back to Michigan. They're going to be here July 24th through August 17th. I'm sure we'll see them around or you'll hear about them. Anyway, it's kind of cool. They kind of really highlight Michigan. They loved us so much that they're coming back. I think that says a lot about us here in Michigan. Bruce Springsteen, now it's Classic Rock 97 LAV.

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If you're hungry, you got to check out our sweet deals before you go anywhere. 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
1: 13 on your side weather. A much more comfortable start to the week. Sunny and pleasant once again tomorrow, despite highs being in the mid to upper 80s. Mostly sunny and warm again on Wednesday, but not humid. Highs will be in the upper 80s. A chance of showers returns Thursday. Highs will be in the mid 80s.
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That one actually, my wife's ringtone. True story. It's Classic Rock .E7LAV. Welcome in on this beautiful Monday. Much cooler this week. Hope you enjoyed your 4th of July week.

Food news coming up later this hour around 3:40 on Classic Rock 97 LAV. On this day in rock history, coming up around 5:40. And today, Kevin Hart's 47th birthday. His career keeps on growing, even though he stopped doing that when he was 12. Today, also an important day in entertainment history because in 1994, Forrest Gump was released, starring one of the greatest actors of all time, Tom Hanks, REO Speedwagon, Don Henley, and Tom Petty. 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

Malibu News coming up next on 97 LAV after Tom Petty and the Heartbreakers and REO Speedwagon. And what is more American than the Nathan's Hot Dog Eating Contest on the 4th of July? 42-year-old Joey Chestnut won for the 18th time. 18 is also the number of years he has left to live. Did it by eating 66 hot dogs, which is also the number of days he'll now spend on the toilet. She grew

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1: So I will admit, not the biggest soccer fan in the world, but I would be remiss if I didn't mention that tonight we have the U.S. taking on Belgium in the round of 16. Starts at 8 o'clock, and today fans can score a limited edition FIFA World Cup collectible cup with a $7 minimum purchase available through the McDonald's app. Each collectible cup is part of a limited series run celebrating global soccer icons and culture, turning every meal into a way to show team pride and join the excitement. Again, get those on the McDonald's app today with a minimum $7 purchase. Getting back to the news, Conair is recalling almost 2 million wire grill brushes over concerns that the metal bristles could detach, which I've seen a video of somebody getting one of those stuck in their stomach and then it like starts an abscess and this whole big thing. That is one you need to pay attention to if you own that. Somebody ranked every Wendy's chicken item from best to worst. The crispy chicken sandwich is the worst, and the Cobb salad is the best. And finally, talked about it a little bit earlier, Joey Chestnut won this year's hot dog eating contest by eating 66 hot dogs. I believe that was 11 more than the second closest challenger. His 18th time winning, even though he's only 42. And, yeah, quite the feat. On the way on the queue. By the way, there's a 30 for 30 on that whole thing with Kobayashi and Chestnut. I was watching it at the gym last night. Anyways, like I said, Joan Jett and the Blackhearts, Heart, Van Halen, and plenty more on the way on Classic Rock 97 LAV. That'll do it for food news because, you know, we all got to eat and drink.
0: West Michigan traffic is on LAV.
2: 131 northbound is sluggish after 54. Accident off on the right shoulder and Kalamazoo at Marketplace Drive. Police on the scene of a crash. You're now getting that taken care of. Wilson at Butterworth is an accident. Now east Beltline at 4 Mile, that accident is out of the way. We're watching traffic on 96 east and west right now. Moving pretty well. No accidents to slow you down and no reported accidents on 196. I'm Rick Schremp with traffic.
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1: 13 on your side weather. A much more comfortable start to the week. Sunny and pleasant once again tomorrow, despite highs being in the mid to upper 80s. Mostly sunny and warm again on Wednesday, but not humid. Highs will be in the upper 80s. A chance of showers returns Thursday. Highs will be in the mid 80s.
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Can't confirm if Trump was the deciding factor, but Florian Balogun's red card has been overturned for tonight's World Cup game. Asked whether or not they think it's fair, Belgium waffled. Another one of your dad jokes of the day on 97 LAV.

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1: Not that you care, but Travis and Taylor wrote their own wedding vows, and I'll let you guess which one is releasing them on vinyl for global fans to buy at $30 a pop. I got Joe Cocker, Guns N' Roses, SMB, and Don Henley. 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

We made it the end of the word day finally here on Classic Rock 97 LAV. Tommy Lee is the same weight as he was in high school, and he thinks it's because of the rigors of life on the road. I could venture another guess, but some might call that slander, so I'll keep it to myself. SMB and Don Henley after GNR on LAV.

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He meant men who have sex with men. He corrected himself, but not before being ridiculed on Twitter. Because, you know, that place is a cesspool. Plus, it's funny. You gotta make light of things sometimes. Can't be too serious. Right now, Don Henley on 97 LAV.

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I'd say this is quite slanderous. Joey Foster thinks Brad Pitt's F1 was made with AI. On the Xanrock History, coming up after the Stones and Foreigner on Classic Rock 97 LAV.

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0: 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Time for On This Day in Rock History. And we'll start the day off with releases. And first up, it's the live album at Fillmore East from the Allman Brothers Band in 71. In the same year, we also got High Time from the MC5. Precious Time by Pat Benatar a decade later in 81. In the Dark by The Grateful Dead 6 years later in 87. And the B-52's self-titled debut in 79. Queen released their first single, Keep Yourself Alive, on this day in 73 to help promote their upcoming debut album, which was released just a few weeks later. The song didn't chart well, but became a live staple for the band until the 80s. 69 years ago in 57, Paul McCartney met John Lennon and taught him how to play and sing Gene Vincent's Bebop Alula. Sticking with the Beatles, their mockumentary film, A Hard Day's Night, released on this day in 64. Birthdays feature Michael Shreve of Santana and Nick Chester of Jet. In 67, Pink Floyd made their debut on the British music show Top of the Pops. So did David Bowie in 72, performed his song Starman. What else do we have? In 77, we go back to Pink Floyd. And of course, my computer screen goes dark. When performing on the final stop of their stadium tour, bassist Roger Waters spit on a fan and berated others for setting off fireworks during the show. The experience would go on to inspire their next album, The Wall. And I know I said Roger Waters. It's Roger Waters. Try Life Radio and tell me how it is. On the way, we've got music from AC/DC 38 Special and plenty more.
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2: Watching delays on Belding at Myers Lake as we have the accident here. 32nd Division is a crash. 131 southbound and to 196 slows. And 196 west onto a delay is a couple-minute delay. We do have Lake Michigan Drive still shut down between 104th and 96th due to an accident. And crews are on the scene. Now, on US 31, we're moving well, and no reported delays now in 96 east and west or the Henry. I'm Rick Shrimp with traffic.
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The U.S. men's soccer team hoping to channel their inner men's hockey team tonight. Take it on Belgium in the round of 16, 8 o'clock. What a big deal it would be if they made it to the round of 8. Right now, Poison on 97 LAV.

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An investment firm's co-founder was fired after ignoring the return to office mandate he signed, but he's suing, saying it applies to employees, not owners. 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

Coming up next on Classic Rock 97.7 LAV, gotta share a very heroic local story with you. Coming up after Kiss and Tom Petty and the Heartbreakers. But a 29-year-old man in Maryland reported his car stolen, but while it happened, he was busy burglarizing a Verizon store across the street. Tried to deny it, but the cops, they didn't buy it.

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0: 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The applause for a woman that saved a toddler's life yesterday at Versluis Park in Plainfield. I saw the social media post on the Grand Rapids Inform Facebook page last night. And then when I saw Wood TV 8 put an article out about it, I knew I had to share. So there were two women there with their kids, and they were just hanging out. And as the post said, she couldn't find the words to describe what happened. But a woman came running out of the water with a toddler. They were blue in the face, not breathing, unconscious. And that is when these two women sprung into action. One of them went into the parking lot to flag down a cop and get, first responders on the scene. And the other woman sprung into action, began CPR, saved the toddler's life. And it's just a great reminder of why you should think about becoming CPR certified. I did so last Monday, and one of the smartest decisions I've ever made as a parent. And this story just really echoes that. You never know when you could save a life, you know? It's just, it's incredible to hear stuff like this. I wish we got more of this in the news. On the way on LAV, we've got more music. Eddie Money, Rush, and Steve Gorman getting ready to take over for me, Jordan, on LAV.
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8: For years, we've been talking about both the positive and negative effects of being on social media. And I would say, by and large, for older adults, social media is net positive. Not all positive, but net positive. Helps them keep in touch with friends and stay social. But for younger people, social media use, especially heavy use, tends to be net negative. In fact, according to this year's World Happiness Report, youth who use social media more than 5 hours a day reported a lower level of well-being. And researchers who study this sort of thing found that many teens wish these platforms didn't even exist, and yet they can't seem to stop using them. Experts we talked to largely suggested two things. Ideally, along with your friend group, take some time offline. Also, try to recurate your algorithm so it shows you posts that'll make you feel good. I'm Dr. Sanjay Gupta, helping you live a better life.
6: If you're an older adult, do you have a blueprint?

That'll do it for me, Jordan. I am out of here. Can't promise I'll watch the entire World Cup match between the U.S. and Belgium, but I will at least tune in until it's either, you know, out of hand or, I don't know, when I decide I've had enough. Steve Gorman, he's taking over for me, speaking of having enough. It's coming up next on 97 LAV.

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Michigan. Yeah, yeah, yeah. A Cumulus Media Station.